0: chat ahead of time until like right now. Now we're going to definitely have a WNBA conversation as the league tipped off to this weekend.
1: We sure did.
0: We won't start with it, but you know what I'm saying? We did see, I will say this, when we do start, I'm Martin Weiss, Monsi Bolaños. How are you?
1: Oh, I'm sorry, so good.
0: I didn't mean to interrupt your text.
1: No, I wasn't. No, I was joking. Putting our video up. You know what, Martin? I'm going to kick you in the shin. We are close enough for me to do that, okay?
0: That is true.
1: Don't be a hater, okay? Don't be a hater. I just, I'm good. It's been a busy week.
0: But it has. I shouldn't even say that because the amount of time that you spent on the air at Fox Sports Radio, if you needed to take a second to check your phone, I understand it. I took it personally, but I have forgotten. Like I saw the other day, it's like day 11 of Dan Beyer and Monsi Bolaños filling in for someone.
1: Yes,
0: who we don't know.
1: We don't know. It just happens. So yeah, busy week, but been able to definitely keep an eye on things in sports, specifically how maybe Game 3 between the Pistons and the Cavaliers was going to unravel.
0: We'll get into that in just a second. I want to introduce the crew. I don't ever do this. I'm trying to start.
1: Okay.
0: All right.
1: Oh, I like this.
0: I want to be better.
1: Okay.
0: You know what I'm saying?
1: I like this. I'm into it. All right.
0: Mary Mack running the board. Producer Ian pretty much put this whole thing together. And Steve DeSager.
1: He does it every time.
0: You know what I'm saying? I like it. Steve DeSager at the update desk. The best update anchor in America.
1: Facts.
0: Steve told me one time, you didn't introduce Ian. I was like, damn it, he's right. So now I'm going to do it from now on. All right.
1: Good job. Hold you accountable. I'll do it too. I'll make sure.
0: High five. One of the things I will touch on the WNBA start. What a lead in to the Pistons Cavaliers to have the last three number one overall picks in a game, right? With Clayton Clark being the third.
1: Four.
0: You're right, with Aaliyah Boston, right? Four number one overall picks. Two on either side in the Fever and the Dallas Wings getting things started. But we will go ahead and start with the NBA postseason. Which game do you want to start? The one that we've already seen or the one we're about to in about 30 minutes?
1: I mean, why don't we dive into the one we've already seen?
0: All right.
1: I definitely didn't know what I was going to wear today. And then I was like, thank you, James Harden, for making it easy for me to figure out what shirt I was going to wear for Martin and I's show today. You know, I like my T-shirts. My graphic shirt.
0: And you know, and if you subscribe to the Fox Sports Radio YouTube channel, you'll see it.
1: Yes, that's right. And it's a James Harden Clipper RIP shirt. Mm-hmm. That's what I'm wearing. But, Martin, this was something. Listen, James Harden, when he became a Clipper, was something that a lot of people were like, oh, you should not be happy about it. And I was like, I don't know how I'm going to feel. By the end of it, if you speak to most Clipper fans, we all fell in love with James Harden. There was some bad lows, but there's so many good highs. And in the postseason, we all know that James Harden does have a kryptonite. It tends to be game five. Now, he also
0: not
1: goes
0: defense, not yeah. not double, not the double.
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7: After review, the call on the field is overturned. The runner is out.
0: Ahí está. 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
7: De regreso con ustedes a través de la cadena radial de los Guardianes, presentada por Sherwin Williams. 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
7: 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Hay 9 innings jugados. 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
8: So it was the fourth quarter and we're down by 5. Sweat pouring down my face. 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
19: Ladies and gentlemen, this is The Odd Couple with Rob Parker and Kelvin Washington.
20: No shocker that Mike Vrabel's not going anywhere from the Patriots, because this is what this organization is steeped in. Cheating, deceitfulness, lowbrow, conniving. 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And is this on?
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22: 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They treat quarterback like it's a slot corner or an off-ball linebacker. We may get to it at the trading deadline. Let's see what plays out in the preseason. That's how they do it. The Eagles, a great organization. They had Carson Wentz. They drafted Jalen Hurts. Belichick, during Brady's best years, every couple years he's drafting a quarterback. The Green Bay Packers, it's an industry. They draft Aaron, sit 3 years. They draft Jordan Love, sits multiple years. The Pittsburgh Steelers don't do it that way. And, I mean, basically, Big Ben had his last great year was like in 2020. The following year, Big Ben fell off a cliff. Their game plan was Mitch Trubisky, who had been a backup in Buffalo, and Kenny Pickett, a massive overdraft. They treat quarterback with absolutely no urgency.
19: This is The Herd with Colin Cowherd.
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26: Martin Weiss, Monsi Bolaños coming to you live from the Fox Sports Radio studios. Monsi, I tell you a little story. Once Bobby Cox died, it reminded me, as Steve DeSager was going through, Bobby Cox, longtime manager of the Atlanta Braves. I'm a kid from Louisiana, which means baseball to me meant the Braves or the Cubs. Because those were the teams that were on WGN Superstation and TBS, which Ted Turner, who also just recently died, TBS, Turner Broadcasting System. So I watched Bobby Cox a lot. My dad loved Greg Maddux. And the most exciting part of baseball for me as a kid, who I admittedly wasn't a fan, was when Bobby Cox would get up out that dugout and go call the umpires everything but a child of God and get ejected. And I just thought that was the coolest freaking thing that these grown men could yell at each other and then not fight.
2: Right.
26: And then had to come back and do it again the next day.
2: Yeah.
26: And they were like okay with each other. And it was just, I always thought that was the coolest thing about sports. It was one of the reasons why I was worried about replaying baseball, because I want to see yelling and arguing.
2: Right.
26: And a good baseball manager argument versus an umpire is still to me something that will stop and get me to watch like Shawshank Redemption on cable.
2: If I don't see spit on my screen, this is not real. This is not a real fight in baseball between the ump and the manager. Yeah, no, I'm with you. It's weird because that's only in baseball. Only in baseball does that happen.
26: Because there's,
2: or can it happen?
26: Well, you know why? Because there's no secondary penalty. You either are ejected or you are not. Right?
2: True,
26: so
2: right.
26: You have to rise to the level.
2: Right.
26: There's
2: no 15-yard
26: penalty. There's no 5-yard. Yeah. There's no 5-minute misconduct.
2: Yes.
26: You don't get a technical. There's no technical foul.
2: Right?
26: So, like, there's either you get ejected or you don't. So, when I get ejected, boy, I'm going to earn that money.
4: Got to get your money's worth.
2: I'm going to get
26: my money. Because when I get one technical foul, I know if I get a second one, that was with Draymond Green strategies for so long. I'm getting my first technical foul with 1 minute left, 1 minute in the first quarter, because I know they're not going to want to give me another one and kick me out of this game.
2: Yeah, he
26: and
2: definitely
26: it'll let me
2: advantage.
26: Do whatever I wanted to do, right? You know how
2: he
26: many
2: knew what he was doing.
26: How many managers you see yell and say, I'm not, you keep going, I'm going to throw you out.
2: Yeah.
26: And then Bobby Cox would keep going, you know, and say, all right, buddy, go out of here. He said, I'll see you tomorrow. He said, all right, I'll see you tomorow. All right, rest in peace.
2: Unless it was a doubleheader, I'll see you later.
26: Right,
2: that could happen right. In Atlanta or Chicago.
26: Right,
2: I'll
26: especially in Atlanta. It'll rain
2: yeah,
26: delay.
2: That's I'm catching, saying.
26: Oh, it's 1 o'clock. Oh, buddy, I got something for you at 5:30.
2: You wait.
26: All right, so the WNBA tipped off today.
2: Sure did.
26: And big win for them, in my opinion, having the last 4 number one picks as the lead-in to the Eastern Conference playoff game today. But I watched today, and I had an opinion years and years ago as the rise, we were watching the rise in women's college basketball, and we are now seeing the fruits of that labor in the WNBA with these players who are first overall number one picks that we know. We know them well.
2: Mm.
26: Hell, in one case in Dallas, we know who's dating who. But I would say the concern I had about Caitlin Clark 3 years ago, I still have today.
2: Which is?
26: She's a volume three-point shooter that does not necessarily shoot with the level of efficiency that you would deem that she would have. And the reason why, in my opinion, is because she does not go left. She still doesn't go left.
2: No, I think she only goes left.
26: She pulls up for threes on the left. She goes up for the layups on the right-hand side.
2: Okay,
26: that's what I'm saying. She can't finish to the left.
2: Yeah, okay.
26: And as a result, everything's a step back to the left. Everything. So the book is out on her. And I know she's dealt with a lot of injuries, but we are now 2 off seasons in. I would have expected, and again, 1 game in, I would have expected to see, and hopefully we do down the line, that improve. I've thought Paige was better than her from day one for this reason. Paige is a better, more complete player. And I think you saw it today.
2: I've always thought that Paige Beckers was the most complete player. I've agreed with that. I think I still would, like if I had to pick and I was drafting, I might still take Caitlin Clark. Caitlin Clark, her passes to me, she's exciting in her plays, and I mean on her passing. Yeah, those logo threes, who doesn't love that? So that's, she just has exciting plays that are easy to put on social media and for you to follow. I was not coming into today with a lot of expectation. She hadn't played a game at Fieldhouse, I think is where they play, in what, over 300 days? She was nervous. I think there was a lot on this. And also injuries, like you fear a little bit of like getting hurt again. I thought she played solid, Paige Beckers is the better player. I think Aaliyah Boston had the better game tonight.
26: Mitchell led the Fever scoring.
2: Kelsey Mitchell, but Aaliyah Boston, I was like, oh my goodness, girl! Like you, if you give the ball to her anywhere near the basket, she is gonna score. She is going to score.
26: Just when you got that real heliocentric style that Caitlin plays, she's got to be efficient. She can't turn the ball over. 8 assists to 7 turnovers today. 2 for 9 from 3. That's tough.
2: And if you're a shooter and a streaky shooter, when you're bad, it's bad.
26: That's why there's a reason why Gino Auriemma, Paige Beckers, I'm good with this. I'm not calling Caitlin Clark.
2: It wasn't just Paige Beckers, though. It was a bunch more, you know?
26: It was them two in that class.
2: But she still did it on the other side.
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9: 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And here's what you need to know.
11: Defending champion Oklahoma City is up 3-0 now in its second round series after winning at L.A. 131-108 over the Lakers, outscoring L.A. in the second half by 25. Shai Gilgeous-Alexander finished with 23 points. Teammate A.J. Mitchell had 24 and 10 assists and no turnovers. Cleveland is down 2-1 now after a home win against Detroit today, 116-109. Donovan Mitchell scored 35 points. Golden State re-signed coach Steve Kerr to a 2-year deal. Four season openers in the WNBA, road wins for Atlanta, Dallas, and Phoenix, which dominated at defending champion Las Vegas, 99-66. Chicago has just won at expansion Portland, 98-83. In the NHL playoffs, Minnesota at home leads 4-1 over Colorado. End of two. Carolina swept Philadelphia, winning in OT tonight. I'm Steve DeSager.
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13: Welcome in, everybody. Fox Sports Radio, Fox Sports Saturday. Aaron Torres and Jason Martin is back. 2 weeks with Arnie Spanier, more than enough. We'll get to the OKC game in a minute. We'll get to the Los Angeles Lakers falling down 0-3 to the Thunder. But J-Mart, welcome back. It's good to be back. I missed you. I missed having civilized conversations with my radio partner. No. I missed my radio partner not taking the other side simply to take it if he didn't believe it. And I also, most importantly, miss... I don't miss not getting cut off. I couldn't even get into like the welcome in Fox Sports. Right? I'm already cut off at that point. So it's good to have you back, my man. We've missed you. We've missed you a lot. And just good to have you back in studio here, man.
14: Man, it's good to be back. I will say just right off the top, the last 2 weeks I was not expecting to be out, but 2 weeks ago, I guess now, well, it would have been the 19th of April, I got off the air and, you know, I got home and got ready for bed and everything, and I laid down in bed, and it was probably an hour 15 after the show, so it was about, it wasn't even quite that long. It was about 10 till 2 my time here, Central Time in Nashville, and my phone rang, and I instantly knew what I was about to hear. Without going into much detail, my dad passed in July of 24, and around Christmas Eve of that year, my mom was hospitalized for she's kind of had an episode, and while she was in the hospital, she caught delirium, and her mind just never really came back. It kind of deteriorated more and more to the extent that over the last couple of months, she did not really recognize any of us anymore. She was kind of, her brain was sort of stuck in the early 80s. Oh, so wow. She would talk about me to me and would talk about, like, you know, Jason's going to be going to kindergarten soon. And it was, if you've dealt with this before, and a lot of you have out there, you know what I'm talking about. It's a very difficult thing to go through. And I feel like that after Dad passed, she just kind of very quickly just kind of didn't really want to be here much anymore. She loved her grandchildren, my two daughters, and I think she actually knew them longer than she knew me. But the phone call that came told me that she had passed away and in the night, and they had given her some morphine because they saw some things that were uncomfortable. They thought that she was in some discomfort, so they gave her that for pain. And when they went back and checked on her, she wasn't awake and wasn't with us anymore. So she passed away that morning. I went and actually preached to my congregation about 8 or 9 hours later after taking 3 or 4 phone calls during the course of the night. And then over the last 2 weeks, it's just been, you know, preparing for her service. I had to get her back to her hometown of Martinsville, Virginia. As a pastor, I had never performed a funeral yet because I'm still so new to what I'm doing. So my first funeral as a pastor was my own mom's. And that was, let's just say, that was definitely baptism by fire, no pun intended. But hopefully I was able to honor her and did think things went pretty well. But there was a delay in getting her body prepared to get her back home. And so we ended up, you know, I ended up having to drive the day before the service, didn't get there until after midnight, checked into the cheapest motel I could find, woke up the next morning, went and preached the service. And, you know, went home after that. My wife and my daughters weren't even able to go because we weren't sure we were going to get the body in time. We were going to get the remains in time. So I had to, everything kind of changed at the last second. So stuff got very complicated, as it does, but mom passed. And I want to thank Scott Shapiro for just immediately, when I let him know what was going on, giving me what I needed in terms of time. And thank you and thank Arnie for filling in, even if, you know, that's kind of a double-edged sword that he filled in. But I just don't know what to say, man. Right before I was getting off the air, I think it was Mary and the producer was just kind of like, man, I hope everything's good with you guys because you guys have dealt with a lot lately when it comes to just the girls being sick and stuff. I said, yeah, me too. I hope we're going to be all right. And then an hour later, mom passed. So Mother's Day, of course, being tomorrow, it's only been a couple of weeks. She was 81 years old, but I can tell you this. The day before she passed, I was able to preach the gospel to her again, even in hope that she heard it. I was able to read Psalm 23, read Romans 8 over her, let her know how much I loved her, let her know that I would see her again in the future. And I knew when I left the room that she was probably going to pass and that might be the last time I would see her alive. And I told the Lord, I said, hey, take her home, man. Like, she has accomplished so much, but take her out of this. Like, it was hard to be, it's really strange not to have parents, but I'm so happy for her. And so I feel so blessed that I had parents that were that wonderful. Like, I don't have any negative stories about mom or dad. A lot of people do, but I got incredibly lucky. And whatever good that there is about me is a reflection of them and a reflection of their Savior. And I just appreciate you guys bearing with me over the last couple of weeks and just the well wishes all of you have sent as well. Not the audience, because most of you didn't know, but yeah, it's been a wild last couple of weeks, to say the least.
2: Well, you know, Arnie, you know, all joking aside, he filled in admirably, and I do love working with him. But yeah, I wanted to give you the floor for a few minutes, and nothing else to say other than, you know, 81 is a very fulfilling life, and, you know, she got to see you become a father and a husband, and I know she was very proud of you. So I'm sorry, you know, that this happened, and certainly under the circumstances, it sounds like she's in a better place right now. So no easy way to switch gears, but let's talk a little basketball and all things considered.
14: She was more alive than DeAndre Ayton.
2: Okay, all right. Too soon.
14: I'm just going to go ahead. I'll just rip the Band-Aid right off. Right, like, I'll turn it on a dime. I watched DeAndre Ayton tonight, and I sent you a text about 25 minutes ago, and I said, what a waste. Like, dude had all the talent coming out of Arizona. We all knew it. We all saw it. But when the Lakers landed him, I was just like, wait, we've seen that. We've seen what he's done, like, throughout his career, right? Like, you don't think that he's going to come in and win, like, be the missing piece for a championship, do you? In the fourth quarter, he came up so small and so soft that Doris Burke was clowning him.
2: Wow.
14: On the broadcast. And then the Thunder exploded and took that game and just ended that series.
2: Well, I mean, listen, I think that last part is the theme of the night, is that it's 3-0. The Thunder have not lost a game in these playoffs. And, oh, by the way, they're up 3-0. And I understand the Lakers don't have Luka Doncic. But it is worth noting the Oklahoma City Thunder are playing without Jalen Williams as well. So
14: yeah,
2: they are far from full strength. And let's just talk about it. I mean, first of all, you are a Thunder fan. It's hyperbole. I don't know. And the Lakers are the more interesting team, and we got 3 hours to break it all down. But really quickly, like, I don't know what this team's weakness is. Now, if the Spurs hypothetically in the next round get 39-16-5 or whatever they got from Wemby, they're of course going to have a shot. But they're just such a juggernaut, this being Oklahoma City. And it's such like an emotionless, they just show up. They do the job. They kick you know what. They take names. And even in this game, and Brandon Deutsch is still mad about the foul discrepancy
4: in
2: game
4: two. Like every possession. It's honestly tough to watch.
2: Yeah, I mean, you know what else is tough to watch? Losing by 23 points. Yeah, you were up by two at the half, buddy.
4: That's not LeBron's fault. That's Pelinka's fault.
2: I didn't say it was LeBron's fault. I'm just saying, enough with the flopping.
4: That's
2: with the
4: what
2: refs.
4: I'm saying. OKC would have won all four games regardless. Why are the refs helping them in each game? Like, it was out of control, one sided in game two specifically.
2: Well, this is game three. OKC up 3-0. Sorry, Brandon. This is, you know, you lost by 23. You're up by two at the half. Not great at math. You lost by 23. That means you got outscored by 25 in the second half. And by the
14: way, Brandon, I'm not wrong about Ayton, am I?
4: Aiden, you know what? I'll say this. He's going to make like $8 million next year. They kind of have to bring him back because they don't really have any other options at center.
2: So let's talk about this. And Deutsch, you could stay in this conversation because you are a Lakers fan. You're plugged in. J-Mart, I remember you and I being on air the night of the LeBron James signs the one-year extension for whatever, $60 million, 50-something million. And I remember having the conversation, and it was, of course, I know you remember, J-Mart, for people who don't, Rich Paul immediately releases the statement of, we certainly hope the Lakers could build a championship team around him. And you and I were both just like, come on, dude. If you want to build a championship team, you can't take the one-year max, blah, blah, blah, this and that. And then I think we also got to a place of, well, this is clearly LeBron's last year in L.A. And it felt like at the time, it didn't feel like the franchise wanted him around that much. It was obviously, I think, prior to the official ownership transition from the Buss family to Mark Walter and his group. But I just bring it up because, you know, I think they're just a fascinating team because LeBron, for all of his faults and all the criticisms, and I know he drives you and I crazy off the court, but he sure does still have value on the court. But does he have value as a max player? Does he have value on a long-term contract? There's just a lot that needs to be discussed with the Lakers falling down 0-3 and their season unofficially being done.
14: Yeah, like everything you said is right. I think that, yeah, he has a lot of value as a basketball player. Those that, you know, make all sorts of content, you know, you see articles written by, you know, just bloggers or whatever like that, and then you see videos on YouTube from the LeBron hate squad where it's just like, dude's washed, he can't play. That's just not true. Like, objectively, that is a false statement. Now, is he going to be able to give you 40 minutes up and down the floor offense and defense? No. But in terms of his value, he's still got value on the floor. I do think that some of that is canceled out by Rich Paul and the baggage that comes with it and the chemistry problems that it creates and just the spectacle that surrounds it. But in terms of the basketball side, he's about all they got right now. I mean, Reeves hadn't had a great series. And, I mean, we already know who's going to take the blame for this whole thing.
2: Oh, yeah.
14: The dude that hadn't been able to play.
2: Sure.
14: That's where this is all going. They've got their cover already. Like, that. The stories are already being written. Kendrick Perkins is warming up in the bullpen right now.
5: Oh, my God. Kendrick Perkins is so ready to go. Keep going. I didn't mean to cut you off.
14: No, I mean, yeah. I don't know that there's anything more to add. It's just that, I mean, that's just kind of the movie. We kind of know how this thing is going to work. And I'm not even necessarily saying that that argument right now is wrong because he hasn't been able to play, right? Like, I mean, Luka hasn't been healthy. He hasn't been able to play. But, I mean, that's just like, you know, anybody that doesn't have a star player, one of their big two or whatever it's going to be on the team, that's going to be the case. So I think that it's probably going to be framed in terms of Luka's overall health, not just the fact that he's injured, but I think we're going to go right on back to that whole conditioning argument. And that's going to make it even more like it's all on Luka for not being available. At least that's just kind of my theory on where this is going.
2: No, I think it's 100%. And it's funny because, you know, and we will discuss this later, you and I were famously on air the night that Luka got traded. We'll bring it back up later because the NBA draft lottery is tomorrow. Of course, the Mavericks won the NBA draft lottery the year after they traded Luka Doncic. Yeah, oh, yeah. It was the most shocking revelation ever.
14: I mean, on paper, they sure did.
2: Yeah, well, yeah. No, and there was nothing fishy about that at all after they traded a superstar to the league's biggest brand. Another conversation for quite literally 2 hours from now. But, you know, listen, if there was an argument for why trade Luka, and remember the context, and I know you do, but for the audience, coming off of a season in which he led the Dallas Mavericks to the finals, obviously very much in his prime as a player, the argument was not in great shape, inconsistent health-wise, and oh, by the way, even when the Lakers did trade for Luka, he was not available to play in that moment. And so, listen, I think that throughout LeBron James's career, I think there have been many strays that many of his teammates maybe took unjustifiably. I'm not saying that this is like the biggest stray that has, but I do think there is something too, and it's the most cliche thing, but we hear it all the time. The best ability, is availability. Last year, Luka played 50 total games in the regular season, 64 this year prior to injury. He did play 70 back in the 2023-2024 season, which was the year, of course, that they made the finals in Dallas. But I just bring it up because, listen, you know, we'll see. He came into the season in the best shape of his life, but two straight years that he really hasn't been able to play when the team needs him.
14: Yeah, I mean, and it's true. And there's nothing wrong with suggesting that. And there are guys that, you know, are in great condition and their health betrays them. We see it in the NFL all the time. I mean, right here in Nashville, I watched Marcus Mariota unable to stay healthy when I felt like the talent was on the right pathway, at the very least, in terms of where he was as a quarterback. And we've seen that throughout. And, you know, we're going to see what Jaden Daniels is long term. Is he going to be hurt a lot more often the way that he has been to some extent? Joe Burrow, we've seen it. Andrew Luck had retired. And then the NBA, you got guys that just have a problem staying healthy that are conditioned. The problem for Luka is this knock already existed prior.
2: Yep.
14: And so now you can exploit it to the max. And I am sure that the politicians that are around LeBron, and I mean politicians in a figurative sense, are doing all they can to make sure that that narrative doesn't get lost in the sauce somewhere.
2: Yes.
14: So I do think that that's going to be the big talking point at the end of this that, you know, quite frankly, they were not able to count on Luka Doncic. And so what could LeBron have done except lose to the Thunder?
2: Well, that will certainly be the talking point. And I think you and I through the years have been critical again of some of the noise off the court with LeBron. But there is no doubt that, you know, he's done all you can ask for and more from a 41-year-old. And the guy who was supposed to take the baton from him at least this season has not done it. For people just joining us, OKC beats the Lakers 131-108, game three at Crypto.com Arena. OKC up 3-0. They can close out the series when these two teams meet again
13: on Monday night. Tell you what, we'll come back. We will continue this Lakers conversation. What I want to do, J-Mart, is just kind of whip around the rest of this second round of the NBA playoffs. Obviously, Cleveland gets the win earlier today. San Antonio goes up 2-1 in their series on Friday night. And the New York Knicks, one game away from another trip to the Eastern Conference Finals. We'll discuss it all next. 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
4: 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This morning, it was Jared Smith, Brian Noe, and Rich Orenberger. Of course, Jeff Schwartz makes some appearances. Bill Krakenberger. 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I don't want to speak for you, J-Mart, but he knows more than I do. I don't know about... I guess my question for you, Deutsch, is there any indication that LeBron James would take a reasonable salary in Los Angeles to help build a team? And I'll set it up as I said it a minute ago. J-Mart and I were on air the day that he agreed to the extension. Then Rich Paul immediately started doing the, you know, they need to build a championship team around him. Obviously, I think for them to have the pieces that they need, he would need to take less money. Just curious for how, and by the way, I should mention the Lakers season is not over, but they fell down 0-3 to Oklahoma City here on Saturday night. And just Deutsch, you follow the team a little bit closer than I do. So I want to give you the floor on your thoughts overall.
5: Yeah, I do think that he's probably going to take a pay cut. I don't think he wants to leave LA. I don't. I mean, his son plays on the team. His whole family lives in LA. And he doesn't like the Cleveland Cavaliers, you know, owner. So, I mean, it's like...
4: And they're a little bit of a mess right now, too, right? Like, I mean, it's not like this, you know, they're one piece away situation. You know what I'm saying?
5: You know, but the Lakers
6: They got James Harden, man. They're right on the doorstep.
4: They're away from missing the playoffs when he got James Harden.
5: But it's hilarious because Harden...
6: He had a day today, though.
5: Yeah,
6: he
5: did. Oh, he'll always do that. He'll have another one in game four, and then he'll inevitably choke in, you know, game six or seven. That's typically what happens with James Harden. But back to the Lakers. I mean, they have the most... They're going to have the most cap space almost any team in the league. You know, Brooklyn, them, Chicago are all up there. Utah has a ton. Like... They're going to be able to sign Reeves if they want it. Obviously, he hasn't had the best season. Depends if he takes a discount. But yeah, I mean, theoretically, if LeBron can put his pride and ego away for... And I love LeBron. I'm just saying, you know, he has a little bit of, you know, what Kobe had, RIP, toward the end of his career, where he wanted to be paid like the highest player and he just wasn't that... LeBron's way better than Kobe was toward the end of his career, but like if they want to win a championship around alongside Luka Doncic and he wants to stay on the team, he's going to have to take between 10 and max $20 million. And I think he'll take 20. I do. because I think he really wants to win a ring. And this season, obviously, even if they add Luka Doncic, they still lose to the Thunder. They have a lot of work they need to do.
4: Very interesting stuff. Appreciate you, Deutsch. Really quickly, J-Mart, anything else stand out about this round of the second round? I was going to say like round of, you know, like the NCAA tournament's like the round of 32. There's no round of two, round of eight in the NBA. But Cleveland did, to your point that you just referenced a minute ago, cut into the Detroit lead. Detroit's still up 2-1 after this afternoon. Knicks can clinch a spot in the Eastern Conference Finals with a win over Philly tomorrow. And San Antonio, I mentioned it a minute ago, but Wemby going for 39-16-5 on Friday night as San Antonio goes up 2-1 in that series. Anything else standing out about where the playoffs are right now?
6: Not really. I mean, the West seems like it's kind of over to me. You know, we'll be able to talk more about that, but I feel like the Spurs are just too strong for Anthony Edwards and those that play on that team around him. I mean, I think that they need, you know, to Deutsch's point, they're in a situation where they need a little bit more for Anthony Edwards as well, because one guy is just not going to get it done in the NBA right now. You've got to have two generally on the team that you can really focus on. And I mean, I like Julius Randle, but I don't think that he's quite that guy. And then, you know, the Knicks are going to finish this off. I don't think there's any question about that. I think really the most interesting series, I guess, is Pistons-Cavs, because the Pistons narrowly avoided being last year's Cavs by getting beaten as the one seed in the first round, and now they're playing against that Cavs team, and you have the Harden effect, and you got Donovan Mitchell, who's just a really interesting character in that. I mean, they even asked him at the end of the game about kind of getting passive and getting the ball over to Harden. He's just like, hey, it's James Harden. That's when he's hot like that, I got no problem stepping backwards. He's a different kind of superstar in that way. I actually like that about him. But so, I mean, that series is probably the most interesting remaining, because I think the other three are just a matter of time, if not going to be over in the next couple of days.
4: Yeah, we will see what happens. Again, New York, the Knicks can close out their series on Sunday. San Antonio could go up 3-1. We'll see what happens there. That one's the more interesting one to me, if Minnesota can somehow balance things out. And I hate to say it, Detroit-Cleveland is interesting only from the perspective of who wins that series, because I don't think they have much staying power beyond that series. Fox Sports Radio, Air Tours, Jason Martin broadcasting live from the Fox Sports Radio studios. Want to come back? Wasn't just the NBA on Saturday. That's right, the return of the WNBA. The W, as the kids call it. We'll discuss that next. Before we get to it, though, Steve DeSager, what's trending, my man?
7: Good evening, gentlemen. And J-Mark, good to have you back as well. Let's get to the NBA playoffs, as Cleveland was at home today, and they're down 2-1 in their second round series, beating Detroit today 116-109, 35 points from Donovan Mitchell. Oklahoma City outscored LA second half tonight by 25, beat the Lakers 131-108. This is one of the most lopsided home losses a Laker team has ever had in the playoffs, losing by 23 in the end. The home record worst in Lakers history. They lost a playoff game to the Spurs over a decade ago, 120-89. Yeah, there are two games coming up on Sunday, and the NBA draft lottery is Sunday as well. Golden State re-signed coach Steve Kerr to a two-year deal. He's reportedly still the highest-paid coach in the league. There were four WNBA season openers, including the Dallas win at Indiana today, 107-104. Paige Becker's 20 points in the win. Caitlin Clark, 20 points in the loss. Phoenix shocked the Aces at Las Vegas. The defending champs lose at home after getting the rings, 99-66. Atlanta won at Minnesota, 91-90. Angel Reese now with Atlanta, 14 rebounds and a block at the end. Chicago has won at expansion Portland, 98-83. Four more games on Sunday. In the NHL playoffs, well, it's looking like a wild win at home. Under 5 minutes to go, 4-1 the lead over Colorado. Looks like Colorado's lead in the series will be 2-1. Also in a second rounder, Carolina eliminated Philadelphia with an overtime win at the Flyers, 3-2, completing a four-game sweep. Carolina also swept its first-round series in 8 games. They've allowed just 10 goals total so far. There are precious few teams to allow two goals or less in eight straight games to start a postseason. And in fact, what Carolina's done right now hadn't been done since the 1969 St. Louis Blues. As for other NFL news, we got the schedule coming out, but seven of the international matchups will be announced on Wednesday. Fox TV due to release some of its highlighted games on Monday, but the NFL is going to release its full schedule on Thursday. The IndyCar race went to Christian Lundgaard on Fox TV on the Indy Road Course. NASCAR in the next two Sundays is on FS1. To Major League Baseball, and the Dodger offense still struggling. The Braves are dominating in L.A., 7-0 in the bottom of the eighth. Spencer Strider, 6 innings, 8 strikeouts. Blake Snell was the Dodger starter in his season debut after the sore shoulder. 77 pitches in 3 innings and 4 earned runs allowed. The Dodger offense has struggled for most of the last 3 weeks. Yes?
6: They got to win today. I mean,
7: the Braves
6: got to win today with Bobby Cox passing away.
8: I want to talk about that, yeah.
7: The former Braves manager passed away at the age of 84. He won more than 2,500 games in his nearly 30-year career, 4th all-time in victories. He was a 4-time manager of the year and, of course, won the World Series with Atlanta in 1995. Arizona and San Diego each with home wins. Other late games, by the way, at San Francisco, it's Pirates 10-1 over the Giants in the top of the 8th inning. And there was trade today. The Guardians acquired Gold Glove catcher Patrick Bailey from San Francisco. Rain delay early at Cleveland, so they're still going. And in extra innings, the Twins are now leading 2-1 at Cleveland in the bottom of the 11th inning. Texas ended the Cubs' 10-game winning streak 6-0. Milwaukee with 2 runs, bottom of the 10th, beat the Yankees 4-3. Philadelphia 9-3 over Colorado. Kyle Schwarber, a 3-run homer, his 14th. Reds ended an 8-game losing streak, beating Houston 3-1. Tampa Bay at Boston rained out. It'll be made up in July. Back to you.
4: Thank you very much, Steve Sager. Fox Sports Radio, Fox Sports Saturday. Aaron Torres, Jason Martin, broadcasting live from the Fox Sports Radio studios. I actually want to talk Bobby Cox in about 10 minutes from now. Really quickly, J-Mart, I know it's a busy weekend, but did you get like all the boys together and order some pizzas and beer and have a WNBA season opening watch party today? Or how did you spend WNBA season opening day?
6: Man, I celebrated the way that I usually do. I took my daughter, watched her play soccer this morning.
4: Okay.
6: Did she immediately ask
4: for a raise and also complete? No, I'm kidding.
6: No,
4: too soon.
6: No,
4: too
6: she's not. She's not to that point yet. I'm just enjoying.
4: Pay us what
6: her.
4: You owe us. No, none of that.
6: Yeah, this is the first. This is the first thing she's tried to do like this. So you know, everybody's 4 and 5 years old. So it's just fun watching them run around and just start to piece things together a little bit. So I did that. I bought flowers for my wife for Mother's Day. And outside of that, I just kind of did some things I needed to do. And then at some point, it dawned on me that the season had started. And I realized that I had celebrated adequately for the season by not paying attention to it whatsoever.
4: Well, you are not alone. You know, I can't confirm this, but I saw pictures of empty seats in Indiana today for the Fever Wings game. You know, the reigning champion Aces lost by 33 points. Asia Wilson listed as the most impactful player in the league. I guess by technical definition, she is. She did not play well. Maybe I'm crazy, and maybe this is the most cliche talking point ever. I think the W missed their window, man. I really do. It just felt like there was no juice to today. You know, last year, I seem to remember there being some buzz around opening day. Today, I understand it was Paige versus Caitlin, but again, Indy, there were pockets of empty seats. Again, I don't know if it was a technical sellout or not, but there were pockets of empty seats in Indiana. The Aces lost by 33 points. I didn't even mention that part, the defending champions. It just feels like they missed their window. And maybe there's some goodwill that they can get somewhere along the way. Maybe Caitlin Clark has some sort of historic year. Maybe somebody else emerges. Maybe it is Paige Beckers. Maybe it is somebody like that. But it just feels like, man, the buzz that was there 18 months ago, 12 months ago, just not there as the season opened today.
6: Yeah, I mean, I'm the wrong person to say was there buzz because I don't know anybody who
4: but
6: watches.
4: But you follow enough, you're watching enough games, and consuming enough content.
6: Yeah, I guess it's just I'm never going to be like in a discussion where we're going to be talking WNBA basketball, except on this show. And unfortunately, that's usually not in the most positive of senses. But, I mean, they clearly missed their window. There's no question about that. I honestly don't even think Caitlin's as big as she was.
5: I agree.
6: And I don't think that that is, like, all on her for bending the knee or doing any of that stuff. I know that that didn't help. But more, I mean, she just kind of – that league didn't do anything to market her right. Then she got hurt, and she sort of disappeared, and now she's back, and I see her on State Farm commercials, and I see her here and there, but, like, it's just kind of there now. And then the rest of the league, I'm just not all that interested in. I mean, what was the offseason story? It was about Fudd and Beckers. That was kind of it. There was nothing else going on there.
5: Angel Reese to get traded.
6: Yeah, that's right. We did talk about that. I forgot about that. But... you know, and she's not a great player. So you just, again, you don't have a league. You still have only had one player. And she was a celebrity. She wasn't a celebrity outside of the game, though. Like, it was a little bit different, whereas she was a basketball phenom in college. She was a tremendous player who had really garnered a huge audience and big-time support. She was doing good ratings at Iowa, all that stuff. So she goes in with all that pizzazz, and the WNBA crapped all over it, basically. As a league, they didn't support her. They didn't defend her when she was getting fouled hard. They just let all these women brutalize her, basically. Then, you know, she's growing into the game. She still turns the ball over a little bit more than you want to see. But at the same time, again, she's being just killed physically out there. She gets hurt. She disappears. I don't care how many articles that your favorite national sports website writes to tell you about how they're selling out all these games in advance and they're going to expansion and these cities can't wait and there's going to be ticker tape parades and all this other kind of stuff for the WNBA expansion. None of this stuff is real, man. Like, I don't know where all the momentum came from other than they're trying to will this into existence. I've said it before, and I mean, it's not my line, but stop trying to make fetch a thing. Mm-hmm. It's not going to be a thing. It was never going to be a thing. You had a unicorn. And right now, I'm not sure that the unicorn is as strong as it once was. I used a weird analogy earlier in a text message with you guys, and I was just kind of like, look, if Leonardo DiCaprio started playing in the NHL, that evidence would not point to, wow, look at all these people paying attention to the NHL now. They're watching DiCaprio, but they're watching games. So now we need to expand to four more markets and do all this other kind of stuff. It's like, no, what it means, what the evidence proves is that Leonardo DiCaprio is a celebrity. And the same thing was true of Caitlin Clark. She was a celebrity. She kind of transcended the sport. And then the sport decided that they wanted to not just bring her down. They were going to try to put her under the ground. They were going to try to really put her lower than them somehow and try to take some of that away. And I think that they succeeded to some degree. And in the process, that league's just kind of on life support now.
8: It is on life support. And I agree with pretty much everything you said is that, even Caitlin, out of sight, out of mind, the season wasn't great. You know, things tailed off a little bit in year two. It wasn't getting better. She gets hurt, mysterious injury. Does start off with a Dallas Wings 107-104 win. Worth noting, first ever WNBA, I believe, season opening game in which both teams broke 100. So the fans that were there got their money's worth, but again, was not sold out. Or at the very least, there were pockets of places in the arena where there were plenty of available seats. Fox Sports Radio, Aaron Torres, Jason Martin. When we come back, do want to talk about the passing of a baseball legend, Bobby Cox, and why he and the Braves impacted an entire generation of baseball fans. That's next, Fox Sports Radio.
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0: Sports Radio. Aaron Torres, Jason Martin broadcasting live from the Fox Sports Radio studios. Sad, I would say not even day, but week in the world of baseball. Earlier this week, we found out that former Braves owner Ted Turner passed away. Obviously in his 80s, lived a very fulfilling life. Also earlier today, someone who, in my opinion, is synonymous with Ted Turner and those Atlanta Braves teams, Bobby Cox, who was the manager of the 14-time division champion Atlanta Braves. They obviously won that World Series. He passed away. And Jay Martin, I'll be quick because you live in the southeast part of the country. You are a Braves fan. I was telling Monty and Martin in this because I heard them talk about Bobby Cox as well. For a young man, that'd be me, who grew up in the Northeast in the 90s. I'm just going to tell you a little dark secret, Jay Martin. Didn't have a ton of friends. We didn't travel. We didn't take vacations. I didn't really go to summer camp. Bobby Cox, Terry Pendleton, Jeff Blauser. Mm-hmm. Those were my friends during the summer months, Jay. I don't mean to make it sound sad, but for anyone under 40 or 35 or whatever, I don't think you understand. There was no, you know, you got to watch every game with one click of a button. It was
1: It was Mark Lemke and the boys.
0: Yeah, Ron Gant. Can't forget Ron Gant out in the outfield. Otis Nixon.
1: McGriff.
0: Yeah, so it's been an interesting week for me. I want to toss it over to you, but I said this to Monty. I think I've probably, believe it or not, maybe watched more Braves games than any other sport because for 5 months out of the year, it was the only sport on TV you could find. Bobby Cox, the manager, passed away at 84 years old today.
1: Had the most ejections.
0: Love it.
1: Ever. Was a great general manager as well. I mean, he's the reason Chipper Jones was a Brave. Obviously, all the division championships, the 95 World Series, just an absolute legend. I believe it was the night that I was at SunTrust Park, the opening night. I was there for the first day of the new stadium being open. And I believe Bobby was there, if I'm not mistaken. I think they even put him into the Ring of Fame or whatever there. And he was in not great health, but he managed to kind of stand up at that point in time. But yeah, just an absolute legend. And yeah, the Dodgers are the Dodgers, and the Braves have had a really good start to the season. That's been really fun to watch. It's been happy times after not a great year last year. But if there was ever a day that they were going to dominate a team like the Dodgers, even though it's not over right now and it's 7-2, at one point it was 7-0 Braves. Today's the day the Braves should be unbeatable. And so I'm happy that that's kind of the way that is playing out, not just because I'm a fan, but because it just feels right. But, you know, to your point, you know, John Sterling passed away.
0: Yes.
1: You have Bobby Cox pass away. It definitely was a tough stretch for legendary figures of the last, you know, half century in sports and in baseball particularly. And you talked about Ted Turner. And I will say this just to kind of loop him into the discussion. CNN, the Atlanta Braves, and Georgia Championship Wrestling, which became World Championship Wrestling. Ted Turner, who I would have disagreed with politically on virtually everything, always heard really kind stuff about him. My time in pro wrestling, people that dealt with Ted was known to be a lot more down to earth than a lot of people that had the kind of money that he did. His wife, maybe not as much, but he was always seen in a very positive light. He fought hard for pro wrestling and kept it on the air nationally and made it a thing. If it had not been for Ted Turner, I'm not sure I would have gotten into pro wrestling at all. I certainly wouldn't have had that career, wouldn't have done all the things that I was able to do over that, you know, span of time when I was doing all that. So I give him that. But to your point about the Braves, it was the Braves and the Cubs, man. Yep. If you had WGN, you got to see the Cubs. TBS gave us a chance to see the Braves. I lived in the South, so it made it easier for me. But Dad was an umpire. We scored games. That's how I learned to score baseball games in the old way that you did with handwritten and stuff. Braves meant a lot, and Bobby Cox was huge in that role, as was Ted Turner. So definitely a tough week.
0: Yes, and you mentioned John Sterling as well. I can say growing up in the Northeast, a lot of nights driving around listening to John Sterling. Rest in peace, John Sterling. Rest in peace, Bobby Cox. We'll come back, keep the conversation going on the NBA playoffs. Fox Sports Radio. We are
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21: Just about everything final in Major League Baseball. The Pirates lead 13-1 at San Francisco in the bottom of the ninth. Braves have just won in L.A. 7-2 over the Dodgers. Arizona heads Mets 2-1, and San Diego beats St. Louis 4-2. Also in Milwaukee, the Brewers with two runs, bottom of the 10th, defeated the Yankees 4-3. Former Braves manager Bobby Cox passed away at the age of 84. In the NBA playoffs, Oklahoma City leads the Lakers 3-0 after winning in L.A., outscoring them by 25 in the second half, 131-108 the final. Cleveland over Detroit today, 116-109, 35 points for Donovan Mitchell. The Detroit lead in the second round series, now 2-1. Golden State re-signed coach Steve Kerr to a 2-year deal. In the NHL playoffs, Carolina won in overtime at Philadelphia, sweeping the Flyers. Minnesota has beaten Colorado 5-1. I'm Steve DeSager.
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0: Welcome in, everybody. Hour 2, Torres Martin, Fox Sports Radio. We are broadcasting live. Yes, we are live midnight Eastern from the Fox Sports Radio studios. To everybody on the East Coast, a happy early Mother's Day. 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So, J-Mart, when you were out, it was a little bit of a rocky road with Arnie Spanier.
1: Oh, boy.
0: But one thing we did talk about, and one topic that did not drive me crazy when we talked about it, we had an interesting conversation. Arnie is obviously a Knicks fan. And we talked about, and this was a week ago, keep in mind we were coming off of that emotional Game 7, you know, maybe Joel Embiid's like best playoff moment. You know, Tyrese Maxey played well, whatever. And so we were just talking about, of the teams left, who was the feel-good story that everybody was rooting for? And I think I'll readily admit, I think I got caught up a little bit in the moment. I said, I think Philly's an easy team to root for. You know, Embiid, yes, he's had playoff failures. He's also had a million injuries. And Arnie, to his credit, was adamant, the Knicks are the best story, the Knicks are the most interesting story, whatever. And so what I want to do is sort of revisit this, and keeping in mind that we still technically have 8 teams alive, but the Los Angeles Lakers now trail the Oklahoma City Thunder 0-3 in their series. And oh, by the way, the Philadelphia 76ers trail the New York Knicks 0-3 in their series, and that series could be wrapped up by the end of the day on Sunday. But I'll tell you what, Mary, give us a little bit of music. And J-Mart, let's just talk this out. If you're Adam Silver, which I would actually feel bad for you because you'd be terrible at your job and incapable of doing anything correctly, but what are the teams? Who is the team? Is there one team? What is the thing that you want out of the rest of the playoffs, or the team that you want to win it? Well, you take it where you want. This was kind of your brainchild of a segment, so I don't know exactly how you envision it in your head, but take it wherever you'd like, J-Mart.
1: I think that the Knicks, because it's New York, is the easy answer here. I think that the way I was looking at it was, if you're Adam Silver, what do you want for your momentum going forward? What do you want for the momentum of the NBA when the season is over and you have crowned a champion? Which champion sets you up best for next season? Eliminating the teams that we think are going to lose their series You know, you take the Lakers out, you take the T-Wolves out.
0: Yeah, so like the Lakers coming back from 0-3 to beat OKC and then winning the title is obviously would be an incredible story, but yeah, we're not gonna talk like that. Yes, go ahead.
1: Right. So the Knicks, I think, because it's the New York market, you want them to be good, but they've been good for the last couple of years. They've certainly been interesting, and they've been in the mix. I think that maybe you want the Spurs to win because you want to put the league behind Wembanyama, because he's so different in so many ways than everybody else that plays the game. He makes defense so much more fun to watch than just about anybody. The shot blocking alone is must-see television, but what he can do on the offensive side as well, his versatility and his drive, like how bad he wants to win. I think he is a more superstar caliber version of Giannis in terms of what you have, and you have him even younger in terms of his NBA career than you did Giannis when he really started to explode. It took a few extra years. I think that that's what you ultimately want, is you want the next guy, because all these current stars are aging out. I don't think, you know, Orlando's, Banchero's a nice player, but Orlando's not there yet. You'll have the Pacers back when Halliburton comes back from his injury. That's going to help you in the East. Philadelphia is never going to be healthy, as much as I like Tyrese Maxey. I think the Knicks is the team answer, but I think if you really wanted to look at it from a business perspective, the Knicks are already really good, so I think you're going to be okay there. If Wembanyama goes and wins a championship this soon, around a young core of likable players in San Antonio, this is not the old San Antonio that was kind of dull and sort of boring and won games in the 80s and was Tim Duncan led and the big fundamental and, you know, all of those things. This is an extremely exciting basketball team. And I will say one other thing quickly, and that is, I think the one team that you don't want to win this year is Oklahoma City. Hmm. And I'm saying that as a Thunder fan. And the reason why is because the brand of basketball that they play, especially their superstar plays, the fouling and all of that that Brandon Deutsch mentioned earlier, I don't really disagree with some of that take. The way that they kind of, you know, skirt the line when it comes to that kind of stuff at best, I think that that is exactly the kind of thing that kills your momentum. I think you need something that goes away from that brand of basketball.
0: So let me ask you this with San Antonio. So my only argument, and I know that you could say this literally about like the last four teams that won the title, right? Because, oh, the Celtics win it, young core. Oh my God, they could, you know, with the way the East is, they could win four out of the next six. And, you know, OKC, when they won it last year, we said kind of the same thing. I do kind of think if Wemby is just amazing and leads his team to a championship in the first year that he has ever been in the playoffs at 22 years old, I guess in some ways it's the best story, and it's maybe the best for the league, because it's clearly, like, I let me put it this way. I do think that if Wemby and the Spurs win the NBA title, it feels different than even OKC winning it last year, because you have a 7'4", 5'6", whatever he is, 7'5" guy that is so different than everybody else that there is clearly no answer for, that just won a title in his first year. I actually think that could be a net negative of a lot of teams, like, well, if he just did that at 22, what is he going to be at 25, 26, 27, 28? Does that make sense? Like, fan base is just basically like waving the white flag of like, I'm not saying if you're an OKC fan, but I just think in general, it's like, if that dude just wins a title at 22 and is the best player on the floor, that's got to be mortifying for the rest of the league for the next 10 to 15 years.
1: Well, I mean, I think it gives you a new name at the top that kind of changes the way you feel. Like, sometimes you just have a younger player that comes in and he's just different. And it can be in different sports, but for him to be this young and do it, yeah, it would strike fear. But then it just becomes, well, who's going to go beat that guy? And there are going to be, I don't think they're going to go in a run where they win 7-8 championships in a row or something, even if he is the best player. I just don't think that the NBA is built to accommodate something like that. Just because there's too many stars that are moving around in too many different locations. Now you're about to have more expansion teams in the next couple of years and all of those things. I think if you create a young superstar like that and he goes and wins a championship, I just think it ignites the league. And I think that it also really effectively turns the page and says, all right, this really is a younger man's game now. Yes, you still have your Kevin Durants and your Kawhi Leonards and your LeBron James and all this, and it's not that they can't play anymore, but it means that the page can officially be turned. If he wins this year, he can become the face of the league, and we can call this Wemby's league for the foreseeable future.
3: Let me flip it to what you said earlier. OKC. I tend to agree. And I think it's not only how they play. I know this term gets overused. They just have no aura. There's just, there's nothing. Like, I'll tell you this. I was watching San Antonio, Minnesota last night. And, you know, Wemby, him being so unique speaks for itself. But Anthony Edwards had some play, some dunk, some putback. Oh, it was the three-pointer to end the first quarter. I think he had 16 first-quarter points. He hit a half-court three. And he's fired up, and he's pounding his chest, and it's like, I don't think people dislike Anthony Edwards, but it's like, it was just like, NBA player fired up, getting the crowd fired up. Like, this is why we love basketball. And it's like, that isn't Shea. That isn't Jalen Williams. That isn't Chet Holmgren. So it's not just the way that they play. It's, oh, you know what, Nick? It took me a minute. You know what it reminds me of, J-Mark? Because I was thinking about this today and I couldn't put my finger on it. It's almost like Nick Saban's Alabama football team, where it's like, remember they used to call it like merciless death ball or something, where they would just literally pound you into oblivion, and it wasn't super fun and it wasn't flashy like USC and Reggie Bush. That's kind of how I feel about OKC. Like, they won by 23 points tonight, and I don't remember anything from it. There was no like, oh, Shea dunked from the foul line over three guys, or Chet blocked that ball into the fifth row and pounded his chest. That's the part, not just how they play stylistically, but like who they are stylistically isn't fun either, if that makes sense.
1: Yeah, I mean, I think that's right. And I mean, they're not a flashy team. They're not a box office kind of team, the way that they play. They're much more of a lunch pail team. They're much more of a, we're going to clock in, go do our job, and we're going to be a boa constrictor. And we're just going to absolutely just drain you. And we're going to do it at the foul line, and we're going to do it, we're just going to do it in a way that's, you know, not showtime. The way that the NBA kind of, that you want the NBA to be if you're just a fan of the league in general. Like I said, I'm a Thunder fan, so I'm kind of torn on it because I understand why those that aren't fans say what they say about the Thunder. And at the same time, I can't cheer against my own team in terms of winning these games. But I do think that the NBA would rather not have a back-to-back champion that is kind of this milquetoast.
3: Yep.
1: When it comes to what they could be and how they could then build them going forward. I think Shea seems to be a really good dude. And he's good in interviews and all that kind of stuff. But, like, there's no needle moving coming out of Oklahoma City. They're just a dominant basketball team.
3: Really quick, so the Knicks are obviously out of the East, the best story. One, by the way, real quick, Minnesota. Do they move the needle for you? And would they move the needle for the NBA? I think it would be good. I can't say that I think it would be better than Wemby and the Spurs. But I will say about Minnesota is, like I said, Ant is a semi-established guy that I think would go to another level with a finals appearance. And I think there's something fun about how they play. You know, the first Saturday you were out, Arnie and I were on air when Jokic sprinted down the court and tried to shove Jaden McDaniels into the stands, and Jaden McDaniels just wasn't having anything of it. So I don't know. I think they would be fun. I don't think the narrative is as good as San Antonio. I think in some ways it's not even as good as OKC going for back-to-back titles. But I selfishly and personally would enjoy Minnesota making a run to the finals. But I don't know if I'm alone in that.
1: Yeah, I mean, I'm with you on in terms of I understand definitely Minnesota can be exciting, especially when Ant is in takeover mode. It's impossible to look away from because of just what that guy has from a skill perspective. I think outside of the Thunder, I think in the East, the Knicks are the only team the NBA wants.
3: Yes.
1: I don't see anything in that Cleveland-Detroit series. Look, Cade Cunningham, awesome. But that's not a box office team right now. The Cavaliers are just, you know, itching to let you down. They're way too inconsistent. Plus, it's Cleveland. And then you've got Philadelphia, which is just kind of a dumpster fire when it comes to their health. I mean, Maxey is an incredible player, no question. But Embiid from game to game, which has just been the story of his entire career, unfortunately, just not being able to rely on that guy. The Knicks are the clear. They need the Knicks in the NBA Finals this year. I don't think that is in any way a hot take, even a lukewarm take. I think the West, you can make arguments for a couple of different teams, but I think Spurs-Knicks is the series that you want.
3: Very interesting. What was I going to say? Can't remember. But I tend to agree with pretty much everything you said. I think the Spurs and the Knicks, yeah, there's nothing there in the East. And by the way, I mean, if the Knicks somehow don't make the finals this year, you talk about an all-time. Yeah, I mean,
1: yes.
3: And it'll be interesting because we're going to talk in a few minutes. It's funny, you always use the there is no such thing as a window. If you have a chance, do it now. Well, guess what? Indiana gets Tyrese Halliburton back, and they might have a top four pick. We'll discuss that in about an hour from now. Boston, by the way. Jamar, this is a whole other topic. We don't need to dive into it. Jaylen Brown's given off some weird vibes since the season
1: ended. Yeah, he is.
3: Not just complaining about the refs, but saying this was the most fun I've ever had playing basketball. Didn't you win a title like 24 months ago? So,
1: he's a different guy. Yeah. I think he's about ready to go somewhere else.
3: That's what I was going to say. Those were the vibes that I got as well. So,
1: yeah.
3: We will see. Agreed. But I do think Spurs-Knicks is the way to go, and I think the Knicks, if the Knicks aren't there, I mean, it could be tough sledding for the league, but I do think the Knicks will be there. I think most everybody does. They're up 3-0 on Philly. They can close things out on Sunday. Tell you what, J-Bar, come back. When we do, Knicks won't go away. You know what else won't go away?
1: Uh-oh.
3: It's Diana Rossini, Mike Vrabel story.
1: I guess finally I can say the stuff I told you weeks ago.
3: Yeah. Well, we could talk about quite a bit because there are more updates. A lot to discuss. Fox Sports Radio.
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26: 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And I drove off while still attached.

0: Sports Radio. Aaron Torres, Jason Martin back after 2 weeks. Arnie Spanier joined us each of the last 2 weeks. Good to have J-Mart back. It is also always good to have Steve DeSager riding with us as well. Let's get it over to the news desk for what is trending here at 12:25 Eastern Time.
1: Hello once again, and everything is final in Major League Baseball. The late game went to the Pirates 13-3 at San Francisco. Pittsburgh's offense 20 of 44 at the plate. And I am not the first to point this out, but here we had a game at San Diego tonight. Padres beat St. Louis 4-2. This is a four-game series between these two. Each of the four games is on a different network at a different time of day.
0: Say that one more time.
1: All four games. Well, for example, Thursday was ESPN, Friday's Apple, tonight was a Fox game, local TV on Sundays, four different start times, four different announcers in the booth, of course. San Diego with the home win and save number 12 for Mason Miller. Atlanta beat the Dodgers handily 7-2 in L.A., their first win at Dodger Stadium in the last 3 years. And Matt Olson of the Braves played his 822nd consecutive game, every game for the last 5 years. That is one of the top 10 longest streaks in the history of Major League Baseball.
2: I did not know that stat.
1: Of course, Cal Ripken and Lou Gehrig are 1-2 on the list. Amazingly to me, looking at the list, you got Stan Musial, for example. He had a streak in the 1950s, and he's seventh overall, 895 in a row. For Matt Olson, this was 822 in a row. Just saying. In the NBA playoffs, Oklahoma City dominated the second half in L.A., beating the Lakers 131-108. The Lakers become, according to Stats Inc., the first team in NBA history to lead playoff games at the half in back-to-back efforts and still lose both by a combined 40 points or more. They got outscored by 25 in the second half of this one. Cleveland beat Detroit today, 116-109, 35 points for Donovan Mitchell. Golden State re-signed coach Steve Kerr to a 2-year deal. Four season openers in the WNBA, and the four road teams won them all, including Dallas, 107-104 at Indiana. Caitlin Clark in the loss, 20 points, 7 assists, 5 turnovers from 3-point range. She was 2 for 9. In the NHL playoffs late game at Minnesota, Wild 5-1 over Colorado. Carolina completed a 4-game sweep, winning in overtime at Philadelphia 3-2. The NFL will release its full schedule on Thursday. In UFL spring football on Fox TV, Louisville won 30-13 at D.C., which was 5-1. The regular season for this league ends May 31st. There is a Sunday night game on FS1, Orlando at Houston. NASCAR's on FS1 again the next two Sundays from Watkins Glen this Sunday, 3 p.m. Eastern Time. Connor Zilich won the O'Reilly race today. The IndyCar race on Fox went to Christian Lundgaard on the Indy road course. He snaps a 47 race winless streak. Almost 3 years ago, his only other win. The Indy 500, by the way, May the 24th. The golf leader in Charlotte is Alex Fitzpatrick. Rory McIlroy shot a third round 75. He fell to a tie for 37th place at Live Golf Virginia. Yes, they're still having tournaments. Lucas Herbert leads Sergio Garcia by 3 strokes. And we must mention again, former Braves manager Bobby Cox died at the age of 84. The Hall of Famer led Atlanta to 14 straight division titles through 2005 and won the 1995 World Series. Bobby Cox won more than 2,500 games in his near 30-year career. He was a 4-time manager of the year, ran Toronto for 4 years in his life as well. And yes, was kicked out more times than any other manager in Major League history, 158 times during regular season play. Back to you.
0: Thank you very much, Steve DeSager. Fox Sports Radio, Aaron Torres, Jason Martin. We are live here at 12:29 Eastern Time, and DeSager will be back in just a few minutes with his extended update. Should mention, by the way, if you missed any of today's show, you're going to want to watch the Fox Sports Radio YouTube channel. 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You'll see all of our best videos from all of your favorite shows. Don't stop there. Hit that thumbs up icon and comment away. Let us know whose takes you like and even whose takes you don't. 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All right, J-Mart. It's a story that won't go away, and I'm going to set it up quick and toss it over to you. So the last time you were on air, like you said, it was early April, mid-April probably, and this Diana Rossini, Mike Vrabel thing had just broken. And you and I decided to stay away from it because, let's be honest, the take, adultery, alleged adultery is bad, don't do it. I don't know that that really moves the needle on, you know, Fox Sports Radio's airwaves. The issue is, it is a story now that just keeps adding layer after layer after layer. And listen, for people who don't understand, the reason we're talking about this, we're not TMZ. This is a sitting NFL head coach that had a very public, what we believe to be alleged, we'll use the word alleged, affair with a very prominent media personality. And it's worth noting, because I heard actually the guys on Countdown to Kickoff today did a very good job on this. Brian Noe, Rich Orenberger, and Jared Smith. You know, this Diana Rossini is a person who had a vote for Coach of the Year. Diana Rossini is a person that previously, you know, reported on league activity and had sensitive information that could be used to Mike Vrabel's advantage. And so beyond the adultery, this is a story that keeps taking new twists. The latest, many people saw, they rented a boat together while she was pregnant. But to me, this is no longer just a weird TMZ-ish story. This has real ramifications. We'll get to it in a minute, but for Mike Vrabel, who I just thought, and I think Mike Vrabel thought too, I'm going to take one day off of the NFL draft. I'm going to go to quote-unquote therapy, and I'm going to be fine, and this will all get brushed under the rug. It does not feel like it is going that way, because every single time you look up, there is one new twist to this story after another.
2: So when this story first kind of broke, I sent a text message to you and to Deutsch and to Ian too, I think, and just kind of let you guys in on a little something. And then I said, you know, I'm not going to say this on the air, but I just want you to hear this because it was just new and it was sort of out there and people were sort of scratching their heads about it and what's going on here and all that kind of stuff. So most people know I do the show in Nashville. I cover the Titans daily. I was on the Titans flagship radio station. I was their I was their morning drive host for 2 years. Before that, I had, you know, covered them at 6 p.m. and all the other day parts on that network. You know, I had followed them for a long, long time in the media. I can tell you that I took over the job of the morning show in 2020. By 2021, because 2020 was COVID. So I remember this conversation, the first time this conversation happened, happening in the studio. And we weren't back in the studio until the spring of the next year. By, I would say, midway through the season of 2021, I had already heard, and this would be said just kind of flippantly in random conversations, that this was a thing that was happening. And I'm not, I mean, the thing that is now in the news was the thing that was happening. And I always did find it strange that Diana Rossini, who, you know, was kind of a pretty big name and was kind of all over ESPN's coverage and was really kind of, I mean, she was kind of it. She was one of the biggest, she was her and Schefter really were kind of the two that were getting the most kind of airtime. It was weird to me how often she seemed to be at Titans training camp. Like, it was weird to me how often she would have thoughts on the AFC South, even though she really wasn't covering it, at least to my knowledge. It was always odd. But when I heard this stuff, it was just kind of like, all right, well, I mean, I can't prove it. I heard this from multiple sources in 2021 and in 2022. And so, like, when this story broke, I immediately just said, okay, well, I guess what I heard was accurate. And of course, then she, you know, resigns from The Athletic and says she doesn't want people digging through, you know, her family and taking them through all this stuff. So she's just going to resign. And I sent you guys a text and I'm like, that's not going to stop them from investigating. Like, the problem with this whole thing, and to your point about Vrabel thinking I'm going to go take a day off of the draft and all that stuff, is that this story already had legs, and they've had I don't know how many opportunities to just come clean, because we all sort of feel like we have the answers here. There's a whole lot of evidence, And there was still like this, they were holding on to this story that the evidence just, the evidence is not there to back them at this point. And as it has gotten worse, you know, to the point that was made this morning on, in the kickoff show. Yeah, she had a coach of the year vote. She was able to talk about the Titans on ESPN a lot. She was able to pump up Mike Vrabel's name a lot. She was in other conversations within the NFL circles and things like that, media conversations, to be able to talk up Vrabel. Like, there is an integrity issue here. There's nothing else to it. Like, everything has to be called into question from that. Now, does that mean that we need to go all salacious and talk about every detail that has come out? No. Now, other people are going to do that because that's what they're in the business to do. I think the problem here comes into Vrabel has not been forthright about the situation, and the job that he holds is dependent upon trust. And because he's a public-facing figure, that trust being damaged in the eyes of the public hurts that brand. And not only does it hurt that brand, it hurts that shield. And when it starts to hurt that shield, then you've got some big trouble. Because it does seem pretty clear to me that there are some people, I don't know who they are, I don't know who they work for, I don't know who they represent, there are some people that are very, very invested in making sure this story does,
0: you know,
2: not die.
0: It's that's the crazy part is, and I haven't been able, and no one has, there is somebody that is very interested in keeping this story at the front of the news cycle. And people, you know, it started as this, oh, you know, this is an anti-Patriots thing. It's like, well, why were you sitting on stuff from 2021? So anyway, right. It's just, it's mind-boggling to me. And I'll say this is, you know, all of the things that you said make total sense. I will go to something that I told you guys via text this morning is, you know, I'm of the belief, listen, again, I'm anti-adultery. Let's put that on the record.
2: Glad to get that on the record.
0: Yes,
2: that's solid of you.
0: I just want that established. I am anti-adultery, okay? I also am of the belief that it is a personal matter and not necessarily a professional one. And by the way, since a lot of people, you know, let's call it what it is, a lot of dumb people on social media, well, Sharon Moore got fired, blah, blah, blah. Sharon Moore was sleeping with a subordinate, somebody that reported directly to him. That's different. It's the same reason Bobby Petrino got fired a million years ago. It's the same reason, you know, Ime Udoka got fired, etc. These are not the same circumstances. Let's put that on the record. But what I will say is I was of the belief this is personal, not professional. She is not a subordinate. And I was like, Mike Vrabel, it's a weird deal, but he's not losing his job. I still don't think he is going to lose his job. But that last part that you just brought up to me, the last part that you just brought up, J-Mart, is the part that I keep going back to, is there are just every single, probably 3 or 4 days, there's a new twist to this story. It was funny. I was actually, of all people, having a conversation with my uncle on this, is that I was talking to him and he's like, you know, it's a good thing this isn't happening during the season. And I said, I kind of feel like it's the opposite. It's not the season. And so there's nothing else to talk about. So this mm-hmm. becomes front page topics. And he brought up the good point. If it was going on during the season, he'd have to do press conferences, whatever. I didn't think it was going to cost him his job. I still lean towards it not costing him his job. But if there's a new leak to this thing every week, every 10 days, I do think at some point he maybe has to get out of the public spotlight. Because, listen, I know what Robert Kraft did. I know what some other guys on the Patriots have done. But for it to be a headline every single week, it just doesn't seem like it's going away.
2: Yeah, and I mean, the idea about personal versus professional, I will say this. The job of a coach, more so I would say in like a high school or college than in the pros, but college is now basically the pros anyway, when you look at the money and the way things have changed. But a coach is supposed to be a leader, and a leader is supposed to be somebody with some degree of character and integrity. Now, we can argue whether or not all the guys that have had that job would qualify or classify in that if you were trying to describe them. But I think the problem, again, centers around the fact that they were so just brazen that all of this was nonsense. That's why it's a problem. It would have been bad anyway, but how much worse, Aaron, do you think it's been that they have just, they stuck to that story early on?
1: Oh, yeah.
2: And I don't know if they just thought nobody was going to have any evidence, that nobody had seen all this stuff and all this, but like they knew what had happened. They knew, you know, the company they had been in together through the years or whatever like that. So I think that becomes kind of the biggest concern, is how arrogant, how much hubris do you have to stand there and just continue to not tell the truth and come clean? Like, I don't think that that actually helps protect your family, because behind closed doors, I would say the wife has known, you know, knows a lot more than is out there. And I feel terrible for his family and for hers and everything that's gone on to this situation. But they've made it considerably worse by just assuming that they were going to be able to sort of sweep it underneath the rug. And Rossini acting like she was like a martyr or something when she resigned. That statement that she put out to The Athletic and all this, like, championing her integrity. Like, give me a break. Like, that's why this is, like, if there was anybody that was out there that, you know, had the smoking gun, had the code red, all this kind of stuff, they're sitting back and they're trying to watch how this thing transpires. And they see these people just get up and just act like nothing happened. I'm like, all right, fine. Let me go ahead and throw these photos out. Let me do this. Let me send this to TMZ. Let me send this to the New York Post. Let me send this to the Daily Mail. How long is it going to take before you guys admit just the breadth of this to an adequate degree, and not just try to find a way to sort of whitewash this away? Because it ain't going. It has gone as badly for them as it is possible to go. And I, you know, Max Kellerman came out. I know we got to get to break, but Max Kellerman came out and he was going after all the media people that have gone after Diana Rossini. Again, Max, hush, man. Like, this story got out there because of the way in which they reacted to it when they had the opportunity to control that narrative, or to at least, you know, put that sort of we're sorry face out there. And instead, they just boldface lied based on the evidence. Yes, it is all, you know, nothing's proven in court or anything like that, but there's no proof. When The Athletic asked for proof of what they were doing, or asked proof that Rossini, what she was saying was true, she never provided it. Like, she, because it doesn't exist, I'm afraid. So that the whole thing has just been badly handled by them, and they've made this so much worse. And whoever it is that has the axe to grind has several axes just in the shed, and they'll just keep on grinding.
0: Yeah, it's a story that keeps adding layers, and I don't know what else there is to say other than exactly what you just said, is that how they have handled it of, you know, and again, it's the most obvious thing ever, but it's like Diana Rossini saying, I have basically defending herself till the bitter end. Nothing has added up. It's clear something has happened and more continues to come out. And unfortunately, I think we'll be continuing to discuss this. I think the big question becomes, again, I don't think that I thought Mike Vrabel was getting fired 10 days ago, 2 weeks ago. I still don't, but I don't think it's 0% chance either. Fox Sports Radio, Aaron Torres, Jason Martin. We are broadcasting live from the Fox Sports Radio studios. We'll come back. Steve DeSager, his extended update. Cannot wait to hear what he has to say. That's next, Fox Sports Radio.
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0: 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Fox Sports Radio. Aaron Torres, Jason Martin. We are broadcasting live from the Fox Sports Radio studios, as we do every week. Let's get it over to the news desk. Steve DeSager with his extended update. We went a little long on the TMZ stuff last segment, DeSager. We apologize, but the floor is yours.
1: There is OKC stuff to discuss. I got to tell you about this Twins game tonight. At Cleveland, first pitch was delayed a couple hours by rain. When they finally got going, the leadoff man, Byron Buxton, hit a home run. By the end of nine innings, it's a 1-1 game at Cleveland. Still 1-1 going to the 11th. And then the same guy, Buxton, in the 11th, gets an RBI double. They win 2-1 at Cleveland. So he had a leadoff homer. He wound up with all of his team's hits in the game, two. And all of his team's runs scored in the game, two. No other major league player has ever done that in a win since RBIs became an official stat over 100 years ago.
2: Wow.
1: And to win a game of at least 11 innings and your team only has two hits is, to say the least, rare. According to the great researcher Sarah Langs, the last time this had been done, what the Twins did tonight, was with the expansion Toronto Blue Jays at the end of the 1977 season. That was also a game against Cleveland. Before that, the 1965 Mets did so, a recent expansion team. This Minnesota club finished at the plate 2-for-35 with 17 strikeouts. And again, the two hits were from the same guy, and they still won the game. The Guardians offense, for those who stuck around after the rain delay at the start, saw the home team go 2-for-34 at the plate with 9 walks, but they kept lacking the big hit. Runners in scoring position, 1-for-15, and Cleveland lost at home. Now, the Oklahoma City Thunder are up 3-0 after beating the Lakers in L.A. tonight, 131-108. So they're one of the rare defending champions to start the next postseason 7-0. That had happened a decade ago with Cleveland, but really hadn't happened in the last 25 years. So that's how they've started. The thing is, they dominated the Lakers in the regular season and have now won 3 out of 3 head-to-head with L.A. in this postseason. They're in this series outscoring the Lakers by 20 points a game. But in second halves, it's by 18 points a game, points out writer Dave McMenamin. And sure enough, second half tonight was the story. Lakers played quite well in the first half, thank you. Really withstood the early shooting storm from the Thunder. But in the second half, OKC outscored LA by 25 points. So when you throw in all the blowout losses regular season, this is 7 meetings total. 7-0 record for the Thunder, and they've outscored the Lakers by 25 points a game. That's a record for any matchup that has at least 5 games against each other. That's the largest points per game differential in NBA history in a single season against a single opponent. And a final note from the NFL, notice that Mike Florio, Pro Football Talk, mentioned that they're getting some new seats at the Pittsburgh Steelers Stadium. So now about 22,000 old seats can be purchased for $400 each. Ooh. Or you can get a pair for $600. Or you can just buy the seat back or the seat bottom for less. Apparently they're putting some black seats in, so it won't be all yellow seats at the Steelers Stadium anymore.
0: Can I jump in on that really
1: Please.
0: Quick? My uncle, I believe it was the old Comiskey Park, because he went to school in Chicago, bought a seat.
1: Oh, that was an old place.
0: Yeah. And then he didn't know what to do with it. So, cool
1: that
0: thing.
1: That park went back to, like, throwing the World Series in 1919.
0: It's awesome
1: that's
0: things.
1: That's worth having. Yeah.
0: But yeah, he has a Comiskey Park chair back somewhere in the apartment. So, this is Fox Sports Radio. Plenty more coming up. 1 hour left. Aaron Torres, Jason Martin.
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1: In the NBA playoffs, Oklahoma City leads the Lakers 3-0 after winning in L.A. Saturday night, 131-108. The Thunder outscored them by 25 in the second half. Cleveland down 2-1 now after a defeat of Detroit, 116-109, 35 points for Donovan Mitchell. The NBA draft lottery is Sunday. Golden State re-signed coach Steve Kerr to a 2-year deal. Four WNBA season openers on Saturday, and the road team won each of the four, including Dallas, 107-104 at Indiana. In the NHL playoffs, Carolina completed a 4-game sweep with an overtime win at Philadelphia, 3-2. Minnesota, 5-1 over Colorado. In Major League Soccer, Portland won 6-0 over Kansas City. In baseball, the Braves beat the Yankees in 10. Atlanta dominated the Dodgers, 7-2. Former Braves skipper Bobby Cox died at age 84. I'm Steve DeSager.
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0: that was very uncomfortable, awkward TV, and it was 100% on Draymond. So I'm on Charles' side. I have never been, nor will I ever be, in a self-driving car for a multitude of reasons. How about you? Doesn't matter what I think. In this minute hour, it matters what I hear from you folks. 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
2: 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Make it legendary. All right, so how about the Beard coming up big, huh? Cavs finally get a win in their series against the Pistons. Detroit still leads 2-1. But James Harden, man, coming up big down the stretch. 7 gigantic points in the final minute and a half. That included a 3 in the final 30 seconds when the Cavs were only up by 1 point. Looked like the Beard got fouled too, but no call. And that was the difference right there. The Beard hit his 3. Duncan Robinson forced a terrible shot, not even close. And that was a wrap. So the Cavs get it done and cover, by the way. The cover was in major jeopardy. And all of a sudden, the Beard erupts, doesn't cover his points prop, right? So I just thought of anybody who's on the over on James Harden points. He doesn't get there, but he goes off in the final minute and a half. And you get to live with those highlights. You know, you get to watch SportsCenter. It's like, the Beard from 3, the Beard another bucket. And you're like, he didn't go over his points prop. You know, like, it's just funny how that works sometimes. But he came up big, finally. He's been a disaster in this series. The first 2 games, more turnovers than made field goals. That's happened 30 times in his NBA playoff career. Amazing. But he came up big in game 3. And at least Cleveland has a pulse in this series now.
3: I find it really fascinating that despite the lack of historical success in the postseason, especially recently, that the Cavs still give him the ball with 2 minutes left, and he's ISO. They won 4, right? He's just by himself, and it's like him or nothing else. I'm surprised Mitchell's not the guy. Just running offense, maybe. It's okay to run an offense in those situations. And he made the Cavs look smart yesterday. He made the plays that we've been begging him to make. And they're tough shots, man. I'm not sure the best shot is a 15-second dribble between your legs, step back 3. I mean, look, if he made it, obviously. But the story to me of this series continues to be, the Cavs coach and the team just looks unprepared a lot of times. Their coach looks like he doesn't know what he's doing. And you look at him on the sideline, they're like, "What? Do you know what's happening? Are you watching the same game I'm watching? Like, what are we doing here?" You know, they're not getting the most out of Mobley, even though he was better yesterday. Harden, again, that was, the pinnacle of his playoff success in the last 5, 6, 7 seasons. You know, Mitchell's streaky, sometimes good, sometimes bad. I just feel like they're not getting just quite enough from all their guys. Allen's been great, actually. I love his intensity when he's in the game there at center. But look, Harden did his job. They won. They covered. And they're back in this, right? You win game 4, and you're 2-2. But they're just such an uneven team to bet on. You know, they're up 16 at halftime, whatever it was, and then Detroit had to lead in the 3rd quarter.
2: Yeah.
3: I let that happen, crack. So Cavs did cover. I was on the Cavs. They covered. It was a winding road to get there. I'll take it, but it's a tough watch sometimes with them.
4: Yeah, no, Harden came up really big in game 3. Some crucial shots down the stretch. Cavs could just not afford to go down 3-0 to the Pistons. Cavs haven't lost a home game in this playoffs yet, but game 4, this will be the biggest game of the year for them. Looks like they're currently a 3.5-point favorite. The Pistons have looked better in the series than they did against the Magic. Cade Cunningham, full strength, to become one of the most best all-around guards in the game. This seems like one of those series that is going to come down to maybe a game 7, but let's see what happens tomorrow night. I have the Pistons in the series, so I'm hoping we can steal a win here and get home and finish up the series here. But it looked like for a second there that I may even get a sweep out of this series. So let's get out of Cleveland and take it home. See what happens.
2: Yeah, man, I think the bottom line in this series is neither team can be trusted. You know, we look at the Cavs and Spida, as much as I love him, and coupled with the Beard, they're just not good defenders at all. Their backcourt defensively is a wreck. And like Jeff said, they're so inconsistent. They're so streaky. You can't trust the Beard

0: in pressure situations. You can't trust the beard in general. He was great in game three down the stretch. Give him his flowers, but that's few and far between in the playoffs for James Harden. So the Cavs can't be trusted. And Detroit, let's not forget, even though they went on a little winning streak here in the playoffs, that was a team that was down 24 points to the Orlando Magic in a closeout game, right? Like, that's their season on the line, and somehow they trailed by 24 points against the Magic, who didn't even have Franz Wagner, you know what I'm saying? So neither team can be trusted, and your guess is as good as mine. Who emerges here? I would lean Pistons, but that's just a lean. I'm not pounding the table for Detroit at all. I think they're the better team. They're certainly the tougher team. They play better defense. But, like, Cade Cunningham, as great as he is, that was a very inefficient game yesterday. He scored 27 points on 27 shots. I just think we're in the honeymoon phase right here. Like, if Donovan Mitchell scored 27 points on 27 shots in a loss, we'd be killing him. It's a footnote when it comes to Cade Cunningham. It's just not the same expectation for the guy, and he's a special player.
1: 8 turnovers for Cunningham. He had 3 back-to-back-to-back, near the end of the game. You know what I find so interesting about just this is a – I'm not saying anything that's earth-shattering, but the way different players are covered – based on how we like them on the internet is so fascinating to me.
0: Yeah.
1: And this is never as evident in the WNBA, but like, it's just, it's like, if you like Cade Cunningham, oh, I like the guy. Okay. Then you forgive the turnovers and the triple double, the fish doesn't matter. If you don't like the guy, you don't like James Harden, and everything he does is magnified. And, you know, not to get to the WNBA, but yesterday, the takes, like,
0: oh man,
1: it's so funny how the internet just looks at certain games and picks and chooses what stats are important for one of the players. Efficiency matters. For one, we're not talking about it, but we're talking about this and that. And it's a bias on whether you like the player or not. And that's the way that NBA is covered. You know, if you like SJ, if you like him, you ignore the flopping. If you don't, I actually think it's been better this series because the refs haven't called it, to be fair. And SJ doesn't actually complain a lot, which I like. He's not like Austin Reeves yesterday was very aggressively in the face of the officials. SJ doesn't do that, but it's just a bias, Brian. Like, it's how we feel about the players, typically how you portray their game. And so if you like Cade Cunningham, 27, 10, and 10, unbelievable performance. But you're right, the 3 turnovers at the end of the game were detrimental to them winning the game. I mean, you can't have that if you're supposed to be the superstar of that team, especially when you had an opportunity to close the game out. You go up 3-0, the series is done. You might lose game 4, obviously, but that's it. And you can't have those mistakes. But people ignore that because we like him. He's a nice kid. And that's why people ignore things like that. But for Harden, that's the way it is.
0: Yeah. No. Right on the money with that, yeah.
2: Did you have anything in that game or series?
0: Yeah, I had. I was under on Jalen Duren points. And it was funny because he scored under 13.5 points, crack. It's just so funny how it works out, right? Where he had 9 points in the first half, and you're like, ugh, that's not good. He had a dunk right away in the third quarter. So he's at 11 with basically the second half to go. He needs 3 more points. You're like, oh, gross, man. Like, fouls could hurt us, an and one, and we're dead, and he didn't score the rest of the way. Amazing. Paul Reed came in there, gave him some good minutes, cut into Duren's minutes, and he just didn't get many opportunities at all. And we somehow got there. It happens like that. It's crazy. But those unders can be a wild ride.
2: Oh, yeah. No, that situation there, Jesus. How big of a dog are you there? Wow.
0: Yeah, huge.
2: If you're doing a buyout, you're doing like a $2 on 100. Yeah, take it. I'll take the $2.
0: Oh, that's the worst, crack, man. When you turn what would be a win into a loss when you cash out earlier, you're like, let me just recoup some of my money, and then it ends up hitting. It happens consistently, man.
1: I've done the thing, though, where I just will take, like, the dollar cash out just to say, just to not have zero.
0: Right. You didn't take all my cash. Better luck next time.
1: Give me that $1 back.
0: Right.
1: Give me that $1. I will be that petty crack sometimes to do that, to take that $1 and just, I got something out of it. It's a loss, or it's still a loss, but I got something back. I'll use that $1 for something dumb later. We all do that.
0: Yeah, yeah. By the way, last little note for me, at least on the Pistons, Tobias Harris, 20-plus points again.
1: Been great.
0: He's done that 8 games in a row here. He didn't do it once in the regular season. He didn't have back-to-back 20-point games. He's done it 8 times in a row here in the playoffs. It's insanity. But that's my question is, what happens when he has a stinker? What happens when he scores 8 points in one game and Cade Cunningham doesn't have that second scoring option, right? Like, it could get ugly real fast.
1: That's why I think they're untrustworthy. Same with the Lakers, right? Again, if you have Rui doesn't shoot 75% from three, like in the series, you're not going to cover.
0: Yeah.
1: And so when you don't have as many outs as other teams do, it makes, betting on them difficult. It's why it's called betting not winning. You know, it's like if I knew, a team was going to shoot poorly in a game, I wouldn't bet on them. But it's the way it works.
0: You know, thankfully, we have the best out on this show. You know, like the shot clock is running down. It's like, well, what are we going to do? You know, right now, it's like, are we going to talk football? Are we going to talk NCAA expansion? You just pass the rock to Isaac Lowenkron. You know, he takes it from there. There's no such thing as a grenade with Isaac Lowenkron, you know? 2 seconds left, the ball's going up. It's swish every time. What's going on, Ilo?
3: Yes. I need to hire you as my personal PR agent in my own household to change my reputation with the wife and kids. Just balancing that out. Much appreciated, Brian. What's not appreciated, the results if you're a Los Angeles Laker fan. Yeah, because in Game 3 of the Western Conference semifinals on Saturday night, the Oklahoma City Thunder defeated the Lakers in L.A. 131-108 for a 3-game-to-none lead, improving to 7-0 in the playoffs. Off the court, Steve Kerr agreed to a 2-year deal to return as the head coach of the Golden State Warriors. In Major League Baseball on Saturday night, the Los Angeles Dodgers also lost at home to the Atlanta Braves 7-2. Atlanta's Spencer Strider allowed one hit and struck out 8 in 6 innings for the win. The Pittsburgh Pirates got 20 hits in a 13-3 victory at San Francisco. How about this? The Pirates 22-18. The Giants now 15-24. In the Stanley Cup playoffs on Saturday night, in Game 3 of the Western Conference semifinals, the Minnesota Wild beat the Colorado Avalanche 5-1, but the Avs still lead that series 2-1. Earlier Saturday night, the Carolina Hurricanes won at Philadelphia in overtime 3-2 on a Jackson Blake goal to sweep the series and advance to the Eastern Conference Finals. The Hurricanes are now 8-0 in the playoffs. And guys, after the game, the Hurricanes' social media team went all in on just swept city of Philadelphia. First, they posted, and I quote, "Ben Franklin invented bifocals so everyone could see the sweep clearly," unquote. And they also posted a picture of a Philly cheesesteak with the caption, and again I quote, "Do you want it wit or without tears?" unquote. Again, not with, but wit. So hats off to the Carolina Hurricanes social media brigade. Back to you guys.
0: Very nice. It is Fox Sports Radio's Countdown presented by BetMGM. Yeah, man, these Knicks fans, as you can imagine, they took it over. Absolutely crazy. Yeah.
1: They've taken it over. Very quick, Ilo mentioned the Giants in baseball having, and they have the second worst record in baseball. Crack will enjoy this because this is about the Giants to be the worst record in baseball about 3 weeks ago was 65-1. Okay,
0: wow,
1: and they were very very bad, and they still are very bad. So I was going to play it. I went to said sports book that had the 65-1
0: for the first month. Jeff, is that
1: no for the season?
0: For the
1: season, okay. Right? Yep. And again, they're really, really bad. And they're starting to sell off guys now, too. They traded their catcher yesterday. Like, they're going to call up young guys. Like, it's going to be, I think, they're going to win, 60 games. It's going to be bad. They're going to sell Logan Webb off and Ray off. But I was offered $9 on the wager. That's all the sportsbook would allow.
0: Oh, wow.
1: So, but then I tied the OKC to win the championship to the wager. And they let me bet whatever I wanted. And I get 100-1 odds now.
0: Wow.
1: I don't understand. So I make more money now and can lay down more money than, I don't understand that process for the sportsbook crack where I want to get down a certain amount of money on $50 to be fun. It's $50, okay? On Giants have the worst record in baseball. They limited me to $9, all right? But then if I tag the Thunder to win the championship on top of that, it's now 100-1. And they let me get the money I want down on the wager.
2: Well, OKC was probably more like maybe like -120 or something like that at times.
1: Yeah.
2: So they figured out that's a coin flip. proposition bet you're making, then.
1: But I can also hedge on that now.
2: Yeah, of course.
0: Right. Yeah.
1: Like, I'm, I just don't understand that process, I guess, like, about why I get $9 on that wager.
2: You mentioned this a couple weeks ago, something, maybe it was just the Giants, how bad they were or something.
1: Yeah. I mentioned worst record on the air. Like, they're, it's bad. Like, it's that they can't pitch or hit. They can't close out games. Their closer's terrible.
0: But the defense and the power alleys is really good, though, right? I'm just kidding.
1: So the Giants traded this catcher, Patrick Bailey, who's the two-time Gold Glover. And I saw these, and this is what drives me crazy about baseball. So I see all these tweets yesterday. Like, he's this amount of war as a catcher defensively. He's saved these many pitches, and he's framed the ball so well. And the Giants are really losing on the value. I'm like, they can't win baseball games. So who cares if their catcher has a great war as a defensive catcher? He can't hit, and they don't score any runs, and they lose all their baseball games. So, like, spare me, like, the Giants got fleeced because he saves them a run every month as a catcher. They can't score. Who does it matter if he saves them a run? They're the worst scoring team in baseball, and Patrick Bailey's hit 200 for 200 games now. Like, that's what drives me crazy about baseball, right, Brian? Like, just look at the games and the results sometimes, please. Yeah, he's a great defensive catcher. He has done a good job. But if they replace him with someone who can put the ball in play every now and then and hit a home run and drive a run in, that might replace the one run he saves a month as a catcher. It drives me absolutely insane about baseball. This tweet yesterday was like, his implied value was $43 million. What? Have you watched any baseball and play any baseball? It drives me crazy about baseball. The stat stuff. Like, just open your eyes. The Giants are atrocious.
0: No, it's They're funny. Terrible. I get it. I get, because listen, it's the most individualized team sport we have. And so I get why you would get these individual numbers and, oh, this guy's war and what this guy is doing individually and how that would drive you crazy, because you're looking at it from a team perspective. So I get both sides of it. But, man, when you get worked by the Pittsburgh Pirates 13-3, I'm looking at the hits. They had 20 hits. The Pirates had 20 hits against you guys yesterday. Like,
1: bro,
0: it's a brutal existence right there.
1: We have a huge high-paid roster, and we're 15-24, and we're half game back of the Angels for worst record of baseball, with the worst run differential in all of baseball, minus 49.
0: Can we get Mike Trout out of Angel Land over there?
1: He's playing great this season, too. Yeah, he's really healthy. He's been great this year.
0: A half-game lead on the Giants for the worst record in baseball. That's where Mike Trout and the Angels are right now.
1: Do you think the Giants could get, like, a ham sandwich with how many slices of ham for Devers right now? One slice of ham, two maybe? Maybe a piece of cheese on that top of that?
0: What do you think a half-worn cleat, you know, maybe. I don't know.
1: I'm at the point now where I just want my team to trade every single player. Just give me guys who are young. Like, I'd rather take a team of young guys who just want to play and, like...
0: How about my Redbirds? That's what they're a bunch of young guys, and they're winning games. I can't believe their record is
1: I'd rather have that. This is how the Giants won the World Series, you know, 15 years ago. They just were, like, young, and they just were young and didn't know any better and played hard. I'm not saying that the Giants don't play hard, but they just stink, man.
0: Yeah, they do. Out loud. They're bad. All right, we've got Bill Krakenberger, professional sports handicapper, Jeff Schwartz, 8-year NFL veteran. 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
2: Ah, yes, the platter. 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We won last week. Cashing it last week, about 3.5 to 1. I played it, actually, too. I loved our parlay last week. Crack, you had the Rays. Jeff, you had an under in a hockey game. I had Carl Anthony Towns over assists, which is the gift that keeps on giving, man. So let's try to make it 2 weeks in a row. Crack, we'll start with you. What do you like?
3: All right, let's stick with baseball. Texas Rangers -135 at home today against the Cubs, 2:35 Eastern time. Rangers over the Cubs. That's my portion of the platter.
5: All right, I will go with the T-Wolves in the first quarter today, Brian, plus 1.5. I just think they can't repeat what happened in Game 3. Where they get down 18. They scored 1 point in the first 7 minutes of the first quarter in Game 3. This is desperation for them. They had a chance at the end of Game 3 to close it out. They couldn't do it. I think they get this one today. But just to be safe, I like them in the first quarter to start really fast in this game. And I'll take the Wolves first quarter plus 1.5.
2: Okay. All right. I'll plug that in here real quick. I'm going to go with a prop. I'm going to take Joel Embiid. I'm going to go over 35.5 points and points, rebounds, and assists. I'm going to go with well, actually, I've got the wrong line on that. I'm trying to do this on the fly here. So, Jeff, you've got T-Wolves first quarter.
5: Plus 1.5.
2: Plus 1.5. Okay. Let me get you the right number here on Embiid here, PRA. As I do this on the fly, you can tell I'm going through my BetMGM.
5: Are you worried about Embiid, like, being beat up in this game?
2: Yes. That's why I'm on the under.
5: Oh, the under. Oh, under. I think it's over. Yeah. I was going to say, I was like yeah. Over. I was like, you watch enough basketball. Okay,
2: no,
5: under,
2: no.
5: Absolutely.
2: Yeah,
5: oh,
2: yeah.
5: I love the under in that. I think, okay, yes. I think Embiid looks tired and beat up. I mean, she is. I mean, it's not nothing wrong. He had surgery for his appendix. And the Knicks sort of keep running into him on screens right in that stomach area, too.
2: Yeah.
5: Which, I mean, look, it's kind of sports, right? Like, you have an injury, and if teams get a chance, they're going to try to... They got him good in Game 2, was it? Like, right in the side. I love that, Brian. I love that.
2: Yeah.
5: I was like, the over, I was going to question you. Time.
2: No, yeah, I know. Yeah, I like that. I like the direct pushback. I'm going to go points, rebounds. Give me under 32.5 points and rebounds.
5: Much better, yeah.
2: Joel Embiid.
5: I'm in. Let's go.
2: Yeah, okay, good. I'm glad. Yeah, and if you look at the payout for those three bets, Crack, you're on the Rangers, DeGrom on the bump. Like it. Jeff, you've got the first quarter. Minnesota Timberwolves plus 1.5. I'm on Embiid under points and rebounds. That would be plus 501. So
5: we'll call it
2: 5-1. Good payout, right?
5: Yeah.
2: Like our trio right there.
3: And we hit last week, so that's excellent.
2: We did, yeah. Maybe you roll over the part that you get real crazy, Crack. Roll over the winnings on this parlay today.
5: That'd be a big one.
2: Crack.
5: The word parlay.
2: A quick no. No. Don't know. Like, even in jest, no. I can't even get down with that joking around. I like it. Yeah, man. That's the question is, when you're on a points, rebounds, under, it's mainly on points, right? And Embiid can't go off. And I don't expect him to. He's been low on the point totals. 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
16: To VSiN Weekend Morning Line. It's Josh Ostrzemski, Will Hill on this Mother's Day Sunday. Winners galore coming your way, hopefully, in the NBA playoffs, NHL playoffs. Got a couple of game fours we're looking forward to. Knicks Sixers. Knicks is a small favorite. San Antonio laying the 4.5 against the Minnesota Timberwolves. Will Hill, I am very bummed for you because you know my rooting interest in baseball are with the New York Yankees. You dropped this little nugget on me before the show, and I'm thinking, okay, Will Hill got the best of the number with, like, Cam Schultler for Rookie of the Year. No, not so fast. Cy Young, no, not so fast. Most wins, 85 or 90-1. He's off to a rip-roaring start, but when he gives you 6 shutout innings yesterday and leaves with a lead, you want to win there, buddy boy. I get it. I'd be pissed off, too.
17: 99-1.
16: I was a little off. My bad.
17: You know this is a better JJ. Sometimes you just look at the stuff and you make these bets and you're not even remember like what you're thinking, your thought process. Sometimes you just bet stuff. Oh, I'll bet this. I'll bet that. I won't bet it. And we just have all these, you know, million different decisions of like what to bet and when you bet it. And I wanted to have something on Schlittler. I wanted to have something to root for. I like the talent. Obviously, we saw what he could do last year against the Red Sox in the playoffs. I was thinking maybe Cy Young. I was like, maybe he doesn't get the innings, something like that. They'll shorten his outings. So let me take a shot. Most wins. He's got a good lineup behind him, 99-1. I hit it free last year, 35-1 outright. He didn't even share it with anyone. He won his last like 6 or 7 starts. So Schlittler, look, he's got 5. The leader, which, man, I give credit to anyone listening right now. I'll give you a second to guess the leader. Don't look it up. Aaron Ashby. My goodness. I don't even think he started.
16: Could have given me 100 guesses, dude. I would have never gotten it. So
17: unbelievable. And then Sale has 6. A bunch of guys are tied for 5, including Schlittler. But this is the second time the bullpen's given away one of his starts. You can't give those away at 99-1. But look, he's throwing the ball extremely well. And I don't know if you were watching the game. He got hit with a line drive. He was limping around. He was kind of gimpy. And he stayed in the game. He pitched really well. But that was a terrible loss by the Yankees. I don't know what Tim Hill was doing. In extra innings, 1 out, man on first and second. He gets a ground ball towards the first base side. If there were no outs, I would say, man, you shouldn't throw to third there. You didn't really have a play, but I get it. You want to cut down the lead runner. With 1 out, that is the dumbest thing you'll ever see. Throw the ball to first base, get your second
16: out,
17: and get out of the inning. So that was a 2025-esque loss by the Yankees. Bad base running, bad decision making. Yankees have played well here, but a tough loss on Saturday night.
16: All right, and that brings us to the baseball card. I'll start there. Yankees, a small favorite against Milwaukee. Milwaukee's won the first 2 games of this series. Carlos Rodon making his season debut. He's thrown the ball very well for the Yanks each of the last 2 seasons. I do not like this spot for the Yankees at all. I am not touching it. I actually like the over in this game, Will, because Rodon, first start back, compromised bullpen. I know the Yankee bats have been dead the first 2 games of this series, but I think they show some life. You're making a play at all Yankees Brewers. For me, if I'm making any play, it's the over at 8 at -110.
17: I don't have a play. A lot of people will look at this and I'm going to say, you know what? I'm going to bet the Yankees. They're too good to get swept. I'm going to look to play a good team. I'm looking to avoid the sweep. That's actually not a bad angle as square as it sounds over the years. I think there's some data that backs that up. I just don't like playing pitchers that are making their season debuts after long absences. You just never know. Pitching's about rhythm. We saw it with Snell last night. There's a million examples, and Snell came back first start after being on the IL for the Dodgers, and he got roughed up. Pitching's about rhythm. You just don't know when they come back from these minor league rehabs that starts. Are they going to be sharp? Are they going to be in rhythm? What's their pitch count going to be? What's their stuff going to be like? So I'm staying away from it. If anything, I'm with you. It would be over. Maybe Milwaukee on the first five getting half a run again. I don't want to fade a Yankee team that you figure is hungry after losing a couple games in a row here. So it's a pass for me. It would be a lean towards the over. It would actually be a lean towards Milwaukee if you can get that half a run in the first five. But again, pitchers making their debuts after injuries is something I like to stay away from.
16: Will, yesterday doing the show, I was all over the Atlanta Braves. I thought there was so much value. Blake Snell making his debut start. Didn't expect a whole lot. It's going to take him a couple of starts to, dare I say, find his footing. And Atlanta, I mean, it's a rarity you're going to get the Braves with that lineup playing the way that they have all year in a situation where you're getting plus 145, where you're getting plus 150. I took it with Strider. Never looked back. They won the game going away. I'm telling you right now, buddy boy, I'm betting the Braves again today. This line opened at minus 141. It is now minus 133. Elder is off to a tremendous, tremendous start. Robleski is also off to a tremendous start. It's interesting. Pitchers with a 2 ERA and a 1-2 ERA, and yet we're getting a total in this game, Will, at 9. I think that kind of tells you something. I'm going to stay away from the total. I like Atlanta, though. I think they're going to win this series against the Dodgers. Can I get you on board with that?
17: It would be plus money or nothing. I like to get plus prices in baseball because, you know, the season, and you know this from betting, JJ, the season is so long that if you're constantly betting baseball and you're laying $1.30, $1.40, $1.50, man, you got to hit such a high clip to be profitable. You got to find some live dogs in there to just get the math in your favor. So it would be Braves or nothing for me. I'm not actually, I don't think I'm actually going to play it, but who knows? By the end of the day, maybe I'll send you a text and say, you know what? I'm riding you. I'm jumping in on Atlanta here. We will, let's see, 4 o'clock Eastern. This is not the Sunday night game. So when we have first pitch, let me ask you something. When we have first pitch of this game at 4:10 Eastern, what will the score of Knicks Sixers be? In a bonus question.
16: Okay. I'm putting to work I like here. This. Bonus question. This is a question. Full exercise. This
17: who will have the exercise. First pick in the draft? So Knicks Sixers, what's the score? And who has the first pick of the draft?
16: I'm thinking of my buddy Joe House. I'm going to say it's the Washington Wizards.
17: Okay.
16: I'll say Washington has the first pick in the draft. And I will say that the Knicks are up by 4 points on the Sixers.
17: Okay.
16: Okay. They'll pull away late. 4 points. I have another baseball play for you. I have a lot on the baseball card today. There's a lot I like. I said this to PJ when I woke up this morning. I was like, wow, I'm salivating over a couple of these lines. I know the Chicago Cubs have been red hot. They're playing unbelievable baseball. They're 14 games over 500. They're plus money against DeGrom today. You know this well, Will Hill. DeGrom doesn't have back-to-back bad starts very often. Doesn't happen. He's had a Yankee problem. He's lost to them each of the last two times he's been out. I think this is a monster start for DeGrom. I think the Cubs are due to cool off a little bit here. And I'm going to lay 130. I know we don't like to do that. I know we're trying to avoid laying big juice. 130 for DeGrom is a small price. You know, normally you get DeGrom at home. That's a minus 170. That's a minus 180. I'll take the discount. I'm all over Texas today.
17: All right. I'm with you. Are you going to play first five or full game? Because when you're betting these starting pitchers, I like to avoid the bullpens, but I thought about betting it too. It would only be the Rangers for me. I did bet. I'm curious what you think about this. With Schubel being hurt, with Crochet being hurt, look, Schlittler's 2-1. At the time, Fried was 3-1. I think he's up to 5-1 after the bad start the other day. To me, the best value, the best bang for your buck for AL Cy Young is DeGrom at almost 20-1. I know he doesn't have the video game stats anymore and the video game, you know, strikeout numbers and throwing 102. I still think back to that start against the Braves when he came back in 2022 and he's throwing like 102, 103 with like 93 mile an hour sliders. And it was like a video game. He was unhittable. He's 90% of that. He's not quite that. But to me, the injuries, he's at least, you know, shown that he could be durable. He's put that in the past. He's still dominant, if not as dominant as he was 4 or 5 years ago. I like your play, and I like DeGrom 20-1 for Cy Young. What are your thoughts?
16: Okay. I think you're getting good value. So I'm not going to talk you out of a 20-1 ticket. Here's the problem, though. Durability has been a major problem for this guy's entire career. I know he pitched last year. I know he came back off the Tommy John. Well, I just don't trust him to go and make 30-plus starts this year. And you're going to have to in order to go and win the Cy Young. So that would be my pushback. It's not price. It's not talent. It's durability.
17: Certainly a concern. I mean, that's the cost of doing business with all these guys. That's why I don't want to bet like Schlittler at 2-1 and Matt Youmans, give him credit. He's got 300-1. That is just one of the best tickets. I mean, you could bet for 50 years and not make a bet better than that. 300 to 1. That's an insane price.
16: 300 to 1 on Ken Schlittler. My goodness.
17: Me too. Me too. Don't we all? But I mean, you have to avoid health issues with this. But I would just say, you know what? He battled the health issues for so long that maybe when he finally got surgery with Texas and missed the year, that, you know what? He finally put those issues behind him. He was pretty durable for a while. Like his first 5 or 6 years with the Mets, the injuries weren't a concern. Then once they popped up, he had a hard time getting rid of them. But we'll see here. Hopefully DeGrom pitches well for your sake and for my sake today. The one I like playing these first three totals under when I get two pitchers I like. I will go under 2.5 first three with Seattle and the White Sox. Gilbert going for Seattle, who's really good. I can't leave you a little cold sometimes. And, you know, sometimes in a big spot, you just want him to be a little bit better. But he's still a very good, you know, top 10, top 15-ish pitcher in all of baseball, I would say. And Davis Martin, I know there's some regression coming. The expected ERA is much higher than the actual ERA, but you give me Logan Gilbert on one side and the other pitcher's got a 1-2 ERA. To me, you know what? 1-1 after three, 1-0 after three. I like that under 2.5. I think that's a key number. I avoid the second time through the lineup when you play the first five. I avoid the bullpens, the extra innings. Just get me in, get me out. That first three under 2.5 is a play I like here, White Sox and Mariners.
16: Mariners starting to play a little bit better, and you're waiting for some of these teams to emerge in the American League. I mean, you got the Yankees, you got Tampa, and now you got Cleveland as teams that are over 500. Speaking of a team over 500 that I'm fading today, I think you're going to see a little bit of a market correction with Tampa Bay, who got off to a rip-roaring red-hot start. I had Boston as one of my best bets yesterday before the game got rained out. So I almost feel like I have to get back on the wagon here, Will, at minus 135. I am playing the Red Sox today. They've been a little bit better. I don't love their offense. But Tampa, dude, to cool off a little bit. You know what I mean, dude? I am a believer in these two. Like, Tampa Bay is not going to play this type of baseball throughout the entire year. And historically, they don't play well at Fenway Park the last couple of seasons. They have not.
17: Yeah, it's not sustainable. Their offense isn't good enough. I would look towards an under here. Are they playing two today? I know they got the game postponed yesterday. Are they just playing the one and playing
16: not.
17: It later?
16: I thought they were. But you know what it is? Tampa and Boston, they play a bunch. So I guess there's another trip for Tampa coming into Fenway Park. So they'll make the game up when they get a little bit of warmer, better weather here in the East Coast. Although, I am in New York. It's a pretty decent day. We have a lot more baseball coming your way. Of course, these game fours in the NBA. There's a team I'm betting to make the playoffs in Major League Baseball. I want Will Hill's thoughts when we come back.
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16: It's the weekend, morning line, right here on VSiN. John Jastrzemski, Will Hill on this Mother's Day Sunday. 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So I have a playoff team I want to run by you, Will Hill, because I think you can find some value. We're about a month and change into the year. We've had some teams that had monstrous expectations get off to some dreadful starts. I mean, the Phillies got off to a dreadful start. They're playing much better as of late with the managerial change. Don Mattingly now taking over. Their playoff odds have adjusted. They're basically right around even money at this point in time to make it. The Mets, they've been marginally better. Their playoff odds, not particularly good. You could get the Mets a little under 3-1 to make the postseason. But here's the one I want to run at you. Mentioned in the American League, there's only three teams over 500 at the moment. The Yankees, the Rays, and the Cleveland Guardians. I want to take a look at last year's AL champ, the Toronto Blue Jays. And, Will, I got to be transparent on this. I didn't love Toronto going into the year. I was worried about a World Series hangover. They obviously lose Bo Bichette. They were atrocious the first 2 weeks of the year. They're 18-21 on the season. See the graphic right there. They're plus 110 to make the playoffs. I got them, I want to say 48, 72 hours ago, because I made the bet, at around plus 125, 130. I think in this American League, Toronto still has enough forces to get to the postseason. Thoughts there? Good bet, bad bet?
17: I'm indifferent on it. I didn't like them coming into the year. I thought last year was a little bit of just, everything kind of broke right. It's still amazing the way that Game 7 played out and all the things that needed to happen for them to not win that World Series. I thought there would be a hangover. I thought, Scherzer's probably shot and you're probably not getting anything out of him going forward. But you have Cease, you have Yusavage, and Yusavage, I actually thought about, somebody DM'd me about, we were talking about AL Cy Young and long shots and how it's wide open with the top guys being hurt, that Yusavage could maybe have the talent to be in the mix. I'm not sure if we'll have enough innings. I like it. I like the plus price. If I had to take it or fade it, I would probably take it. What's your case? You just like the pitching with Cease, with Yusavage? You think they have enough depth in the rotation? What's sort of your angle here? Because you go through the American League teams.
16: Yeah, and I think they'll add to the team. I think they have a window. I think they're super aggressive. And we saw them last year kind of get out of the gates slow and really respond in a big way by the time you hit May, June, and July. And I'm looking right now at the odds to win the AL pennant. Here's the moral of the story, though. Listen, I think Toronto makes the playoffs. Yankees at plus 215. Well, if the Yankees can't go to the World Series this year, I mean, who in the American League is getting there? Seattle had big hopes at the beginning of the year. They got off to a rocky start. They're playing better. Some folks are going to see some value there at plus 475. If I had to give you one team on that board that I like from a value standpoint, it's not Toronto at 11-1, although I'm betting them to make the playoffs. We were talking about DeGrom. DeGrom and Eovaldi is pretty frightening if you get into the postseason. And I know Texas has some warts within their lineup. They have some questions. 10-1 ticket on the Rangers to win the AL pennant, I don't think is a bad bet to make. Like, if I see anything that kind of stands out to me, future standpoint, that would be the one I'd circle. Texas, 10-1.
17: Yeah, I had them to win the division. I had them last year to win the division, and they just were frustrating. Every time you think they're going in a good direction, and you throw in Gore with the rotation, that is a good, it's a talented rotation, although Gore can drive you crazy too. They didn't score enough runs. You know, Seager would get banged up. Carter and some of the younger guys didn't emerge like you hoped. So I'm with you. I think the talent is there. I thought Baltimore would be a lot better, and maybe just the injuries have gotten to him.
16: Bitter Rogers hasn't duplicated so far, what he month did. And change. Bitter. Awful.
17: Yeah, I thought they'd be much better. I thought they'd be good. Maybe if they were healthy, they would be. And maybe that's just an excuse. In Baltimore, you know, just isn't doing what I thought they would do. So let me ask you, the six playoff teams, we'll go Yankees in the East. Who do you think wins the Central?
16: I picked Kansas City at the beginning of the year. I'll stick with it. They're playing better. And the problem is, Will, Cleveland every year does this to me. I bet they're under. I think this is the year the bottom's going to fall out and they just keep winning games. I mean, the odds makers, they tell you that accordingly, because we're looking at the odds board. The Tigers are at 14-1. The Royals are at 15-1. Cleveland's at 19-1. So Vegas, much like John Jastrzemski, not a believer in the Cleveland Guardians. So I'll say Yankees, Royals. Are we in agreement on Seattle winning the West?
17: I'll stick with Texas. I picked Texas before the year. Stick with Texas. I'm with you with Cleveland, though. It's almost like the Steelers, where you look up, you never think they're good. You watch them, you never think they're good. You look at the stats, you don't think they're good, and they're somehow, you know, Steelers are always 9-8 or 10-7. Cleveland does the same thing.
16: And then the three wild card teams. If I'm going Seattle and you're going Texas, I would have Texas as one of them. I would have the Blue Jays as another. I know it's going to sound crazy. I wouldn't be shocked if Tampa fell out of it. I could see them falling apart in the second half of the year. They just, if McClanahan gets hurt, they don't have the horses. You know, is that a crazy bet to make the postseason this year? How about the artists formerly known as the Oakland A's? Yeah.
17: I thought about them for the division, too. I like that team. They haven't gotten much. You know, Kurtz got off to a slow start. Rooker was hurt for a while. They supposedly have some arms in the minors that, you know, Jamie Arnold and some of these other guys that they've accumulated from being bad these last handful of years. So if you have some reinforcements and they need some pitching, you know, Lopez hasn't been great. Severino's okay. They just don't have a lot of starting pitching. If you can just find a couple arms along the way, that is a lineup that, you know, they might be the best lineup baseball in a couple. Wilson, Rooker, Kurtz, you know, Langoliers can hit. It's a funky place to play with that minor league ballpark, but that lineup is legit. If they can get some pitching, man, that would be a fun team here to get in the mix, and they've got a bright future, I think, with that lineup.
16: And it is pretty wild, Will, looking at the two underachieving teams in the National League, the Mets and the Phillies, obviously one being in my backyard that I talk about on a nightly basis, the other being Philadelphia that's had this playoff pedigree. The odds have shifted quite a bit. Like, you could have gotten them about a week and a half ago at similar prices in that, like, 2-1 range to make the postseason. But Philly goes and rattles off a bunch of wins and has a really good week. The Mets have won these series, but, like, you watch them, their lineup yesterday against Kelly. I thought that was such a rat line yesterday with the Mets and the Diamondbacks. That was all over Arizona. Holmes has been great. They basically gave you Holmes and even money against the guy with a 9 ERA. I said, let's take the guy with the 9 ERA because I don't trust the Mets to score. And I was right about that. Arizona ended up winning a low-scoring game. You liked Philly more so than the Mets to turn their season around. Can I entice you at all in a little under 3-1 for the Mets to make the playoffs? It's funny because I have no interest in making that bet. Not with that lineup. No way.
17: I don't want to make it either. Let me ask you, what number would you need? If I gave you 4-1 or 5-1, would you take it? I do feel like there's got to be some better baseball in them at some point. And they started to show it a little bit. You know, they had two out of three against the Angels, played okay against the Rockies. I thought that was a bad loss on Thursday when they were starting to get something going, some momentum, to be up 2-0 right away against the Rockies and then to just never score again. And then Kimbrel, who does not belong in the majors in high leverage spots anymore, gives up the grand slam later. I thought that was a bad loss. I would need a little bit more. I do think there's some better baseball coming.
16: If they get to 4 or 5-1, they're going to have no prayer making the playoffs. The odds makers are going to bake that in.
17: They might trade guys.
16: But keep the Freddie Peraltas, the Clay Holmes, the guys who are on expiring contracts. Look at those odds to win a pennant. Our unbelievable VSiN team put these together. Great job, ladies and gentlemen, boys and girls. Dodgers, no surprise, even money to go and win a pennant. Cubs and Braves off to tremendous, tremendous starts, both at plus 475. Cubs look like a team that's going to win a division. Everybody over 500 in the NL Central. Braves, hey, they're back to where they were a couple of years ago. They just got to keep their starting pitching in order, and they got to find a way to maintain Acuna. And then look at that drop-off. Will, can you believe the Mets? They are 30-1 to win the National League pennant. They were the second favorite in the National League at the beginning of the year. They're 30-1, dude.
17: How about this team? I hope they get in. I'm rooting for them. I got their manager for manager of the year. The Pirates are plus 115 to make the playoffs. They'd be a lot of fun with their pitching schemes in a playoff series. So,
16: let's go.
17: You think they make it? Let's
16: go. Get me in the playoffs, please. Please. That'll be good for the bank account. We'd like that.
17: I would like it too. I'm with you.

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7: 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It's John Jastrzemski, Will Hill, VSiN Weekend Morning Line. I'm fired up for this one. It's Mother's Day Sunday. The Knicks on the verge of a sweep. He's going to see me later today. He's probably sick of me already. The esteemed Eamon McEnany, you see him all the time on Honda Sports Night on SNY. Mac, a week ago, if I told you the Knicks would be up 3-0, I think it's fair to say you would not have that on your bingo card, correct, for this Knicks-Sixers series?
8: Yeah, I mean, I thought the Sixers would win game three probably a week ago. I mean, the way the Knicks came into this series, you know, they were playing as well as anybody, including the Thunder. But obviously the Sixers were hot as well. But I was not surprised the Knicks held serve at the Garden. I was a little surprised game three was sort of easy, maybe not the right term, but a matter-of-fact win on the road with Philly's backs against the wall. You know, the Knicks are just on a roll right now. We can sit here and talk about adjustments, even without OG, not a problem. So I'm a little stunned, yes, that they're up 3-0, but not that they're the better team in this series.
9: Eamon, I think if you ask 100 people at a bar, a sports book, wherever, who's going to win today, I'd say probably 90 of them are going to say the Knicks. That kind of makes me nervous because we know betting is not that easy and predicting these games is not always that straightforward. That being said, seems like Philly's shot, not just mentally, but physically, running out of gas.

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16: 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Will Hill, John Jastrzemski, a Sunday VSiN Weekend Morning Line. Happy Mother's Day, one and all. Loaded slate. We hit on the two games coming up in the NBA on Sunday. It'll be the Knicks going for the sweep against the Philadelphia 76ers as a small favorite. San Antonio laying the 4.5 against Minnesota. And I think it's fair to say, Will, the games that we'll have on Monday, not much to add as far as Oklahoma City and the Lakers. I know you and I both have +125 for the series. Need the Lakers to take care of business and say sayonara for their season and get Oklahoma City home for the second consecutive sweep. But you, sir, would make the argument that Cleveland -3.5, good bet against Detroit once again here in game four?
17: I think so. And boy, if you took Cleveland and laid the points yesterday, man, you can't complain a bad beat next time you're on the wrong side of one, because that's a 1-point game with 20,

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11: Here's what you've made popular by getting your stream on. Starting us off this week is the second season of Beef on Netflix. That's followed by the debut of the new action drama Man on Fire on Netflix. Your Friends and Neighbors on Apple TV is your number 8 show, with The Pit on HBO Max finally falling out of the top 3 back to 7. Euphoria on HBO Max slides back to 6. Margo's Got Money Troubles on Apple TV slips back to 5, with Rooster on HBO Max up to 4. The Boys on Amazon Prime Video leaps into the top 3. 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And debuting at the top spot is the new mystery Widow's Bay on Apple TV, your number 1 stream show.
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14: Mike here on a Sunday. Happy Mother's Day to all the mothers out there. You found the handsomest show on the network. Good for you. Good for you here. Mike, I think we can claim
15: no
14: that.
15: No lies told.
14: Here's the deal. We can claim that because there's no way for people to dispute that. We're just going to say it's a fact. We are underway. It is still 0-0. Nats and Marlins. We'll keep you updated there on that one. And we do have the kind of warm-up, and I would say warm-up event to the PGA Championship next week over at the Truist. It's going down at Quail Hollow. This tournament's just played very, very weird, Mike. If you go in, I've actually put the stats in there because I normally read them off to you and like whatever, but I wanted you to actually see with your own eyes in the rundown how ridiculous some of these rounds have gone and how just wonky this is. And I said yesterday, I don't know how much I'm going to take from this, and I think this is really driving home how little I'm going to take from this. If you go to Data Golf, which has unbelievable in-depth stuff like course history and course fits and previews and stuff, this course is playing so off of how it has played for the last 20 years. I mean, like, this has been a bomber's paradise. This has been accuracy isn't really all that important. As long as you can get it down there further, you have the advantage, et cetera, yada. It's just playing completely opposite of that. It's like this is favoring accuracy over bombers. It is like if you can keep it in the fairway, that is actually what's going on because, yeah, it's playing super soft. So it doesn't really matter if guys are having to hit long irons into these greens because they can hold them. Whereas, you know, in other circumstances, you need to be hitting your wedges in or nine iron or something like that to be able to hold these super firm greens. But Mike, with all of this rain and everything has gone down, the short guys, it's not penalizing them because even though they're hitting seven iron in, they can still hold the greens because it's so soft.
16: Yeah, it's interesting when you have a tournament that has 2 delayed rounds for start because of rain.

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0: De regreso con ustedes a través de la cadena radial de Los Guardianes, presentada por Sherwin Williams. 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
3: Los Guardianes se enfrentan a los Angels en una serie de tres partidos del 11 al 13 de mayo. 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
0: Los Guardianes se enfrentan a los Rojos de Cincinnati el 16 de mayo. 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
0: De regreso con ustedes, Carlos Baerga, quienes habla, Rafa Hernández Brito, bajo la producción de La Máquina Big Mike Pica. 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

0: all about?
1: I think that only worked because it was a question. Exactly. I wasn't actually,
2: you weren't calling someone the word. It was more in a question
1: form. I knew what I was doing there. It was a question.
2: So,
1: it was a question.
2: So the challenge. So they overturned it.
1: Yeah. I hate Nick Nurse more than I hate Ricky Fowler right now.
2: Wow. So I guess they said the foul was on the ground because he's still shooting free throws. So I guess it's just two shots as opposed to an and one situation. Is that what they just did here?
1: Pathetic. You're challenging down 37.
2: So it's still pumped the brakes on Deuce. He is still at seventh made 3-pointers. We just need one more as he knocks down both threes. Yeah, I think, what is the point of that challenge?
1: Saved him a point. Or I guess 2 points, maybe, because it was an N1.
2: It's like, bro, you guys are getting destroyed. That's what you want? You want to challenge that, of all things? Now
1: I mean,
2: it's kind of sweaty, though, right? Because is that Kolek that I see at the scores table? Is he getting ready to check in? Now the sweat becomes, how do they
1: scare me with a white boy.
2: now the sweat becomes, who's going to check into the game? Because, we need Deuce to stay out there. What's going on? There was a technical foul on someone. I'm assuming it was called on Nick Nurse, I'm guessing. Who knows? Jordan Clarkson makes
1: it. It should be on Nick Nurse for challenging down 37. That should be an automatic technical, challenging down 37.
2: Was it Oubre? I think Oubre. So Oubre flipped off Deuce McBride. That's what happened. Kelly Oubre was issued the technical foul for flipping off Deuce McBride. Things that you didn't think you would be saying at the start of this game. Wow. Hey.
1: 118-81.
2: But we're going to challenge. Let's challenge. Let's do the challenge sign. Let's challenge real quick.
1: That's just so pathetic.
2: I don't even know the dude that's at the free throw line right now. Who is this?
1: Ariel Hukporti?
2: No, sorry. He averages 2.3 points per game. I don't know Hukporti.
1: Bro, I'm a Knicks fan. I don't even know that dude.
2: He wasn't in the pregame pamphlet. Sorry, he didn't make the cut.
1: We have reached that part of the night. I don't even think they put the pronunciation of his last name in the game guide. They're like,
2: you'll never have to say this. Don't worry about it. You'll never have to say it unless it's a 40-point game in the third quarter, which is what it is. 39 to be exact.
1: Now, look, I mean, this game's on ESPN, so I'm sure the announcers know how to say his name. If this was on Prime, no shot they would even know how to say his name.
2: Well, luckily the audio is so quiet on Prime, we wouldn't know either way. So we're good.
1: Have you ever seen, by the way, have you ever seen a pregame show with more stars, Dirk Nowitzki, Steve Nash, and just less drip? That is the least swaggy pregame show I have ever seen.
2: But Blake Griffin's he's not giving off aura?
1: No, Blake does. That's why I specifically didn't say his name right there. Because Blake's he's the only one with but I mean, Steve Nash and Dirk Nowitzki, you could not have a less swaggy group of Hall of Famers than those two. John Stockton might have more swag than either of them.
2: Oh, no, that's slander. Okay, I'm not going to let you say that. That's slander. That is slander.
1: I love Dirk. I love both of those guys.
2: Steve Nash and Dirk Nowitzki, once teammates back in the day, they're not oozing drip or whatever you want to call it. But to say John Stockton is more swaggy, that is serious slander.
1: Leitner might be swaggier than those guys.
2: Well, I mean, Leitner, there's an argument. He could be more swaggy in some spots. I mean, he might have his hair grown out at this point. Who knows what he's been up to these days? It's been a minute since we've seen Christian Leitner out there in the streets. But
1: David Lee definitely swaggier than those guys. David Lee has gotten more mentions on this show
2: than any national broadcast. This is the most that anyone has said the words David Lee since 2013.
1: The Knicks must be up 40 right now.
2: Goodness gracious. Well, we'll see what happens at the end of the end of the third quarter is here. Hopefully Deuce McBride continues to play. I see Deuce McBride right now with the shooting shirt on. He's got the towel around the neck. Let's hope.
1: He looks done,
2: to be quite honest. He does look like he's done. It's an unfortunate beat that Nick Nurse decided to challenge that. Anyways, real quick here, we have a minute left in this segment. Do want to remind people, we're having fun, we're laughing, we're having a good time, but let's also make some smart bets. And to do that, you need VSiN Pro. 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
2: Well, the Knicks are doing it again as it's 123-84. Welcome back. This is Live Bet Sunday in a closeout effort on the road after what we saw in the first round against the Hawks. We are seeing not quite to that extent, but a pretty dominant performance by the Knicks on the road against the Sixers as they are absolutely destroying Philadelphia in what will be a four-game sweep of the rival Philadelphia 76ers. Unfortunately for our guy Joe Serralo, Deuce McBride is on the bench. He is not wearing slides. He does still have his basketball shoes on, but he looks pretty he looks pretty comfortable sitting next to those assistant coaches with the towel around his neck, and he's got the warm-up shirt on top. I'm not so sure we're going to see Deuce McBride, who unfortunately was robbed of a second made three-pointer this half after that loser, Nick Nurse, decided to challenge it in what is a 35-point game.
1: What a pathetic human being to be down 37 challenging. I mean, like, you are not loved, obviously, by anyone when you leave the arena, because you just get a grip. I mean, get a, like, Nick Nurse probably freaking, like, pushes old women down when they're crossing the street. That guy sucks.
2: Well, it's
1: challenging down 37.
2: I hope he doesn't do those
1: things. I hope he got booed on his home court.
2: I hope he doesn't do those things, pushing down people. But what's crazy about the thing is that you're just delaying the inevitable. Like, who cares if it's not a foul? Like, you're losing by 30 plus. Like, let's just get the game over with. Imagine, like, wanting to stop the game to challenge something. Oh, I'd rather be down 34 than 36. Like, what? Like, come on.
1: He definitely sends his food back often at restaurants.
2: Yeah, Nick Nurse, he's a food back guy.
1: Bad human.
2: He's a food back guy.
1: Definitely sends his food back. Yeah. Even if it's done right, he'll send it back and be like, just do it better.
2: I didn't like this. Sir, you ate the whole thing. Yeah, but I didn't like it.
1: He's the worst.
2: I didn't like
1: it. He is the worst.
2: Christopher Retton, by the way.
1: Is this a Porty guy chucking up threes now, by the way?
2: That's the part of the game that we're in. Huck Porty, who we had idea who he was prior to 10 minutes ago, is now shooting threes. I will give you the good call.
1: Start looking like a bad run at LA Fitness.
2: I will give you the good call. Shamit is still out there. I thought Shamit might be on the bench once we got to garbage time. Shamit and Grand Theft Alvarado is out there as well. So those are the two guys that you usually see in the Knicks rotation who are, I mean, it's at the point where you have to have five guys on the floor. Like, you can't be Coach Norman Dale and Hoosiers and be like, my team is out there. Like, you know, like, you need bodies.
1: Put John Starks out there. Yeah, get Nick Nurse the hell off my screen. Well, why are they putting, get that guy the hell off my screen.
2: He challenged it down 30 plus points. It was like, it's not a foul.
1: And now he's standing up pointing at stuff. No. Point yourself to the locker room, buddy. You're down 34.
2: Say, bro, just enjoy Turks and Caicos, dog. Like, the season's over. The season's over, man. Just enjoy the Turks. Enjoy the Maldives. That's where you're headed, bro.
1: I mean, like,
2: enjoy it. And guess what?
1: I had Kawhi take him on one run 7 years ago, and he thinks he's a good coach. I mean, give me a break.
2: I would love to be Nick Nurse. That dude, he's paid, man. But, like, just go enjoy vacation. We don't need to be pointing and giving out directives and all this stuff. Like, look at Kyle Lowry. You think Kyle Lowry's concerned? Kyle Lowry's out here chopping it up and like, yeah, I'm back in Philadelphia, my hometown. Like, we're getting killed, but I don't care. Vacation's around the corner. Like, that's what Nick Nurse needs to be doing. Throw on a hoodie. Just sit back. Like, do like a full-on Phil Jackson. Don't even get up. Just sit down and just watch the game as if you're a courtside ticket holder. Like, that's where we're at.
1: He should have. He actually, if he had half a brain, he would have let one of his assistants take over in the second half to gain the experience of running a team out there. Like, he should have just sat back, arms folded, arms crossed, and just let an assistant take over. But no, instead he's got to challenge a Deuce McBride three. What a jerk.
2: And as we were having that conversation, before we realized that Deuce McBride's three was being taken off the board, he still is the game's leading scorer, by the way. Like, I don't know 26? what the 25. He's at 25 points. Okay. Embiid is at 24. They flashed a graphic up of Joel Embiid, who was tremendous, like 8-for-8 from the field, 2-for-2. The only missed shot he had in the game was one free throw. He was 6-for-7 from the free throw line. So Embiid was awesome offensively, just only played 28 minutes. But 25 points is the leading scorer, and all the guys who are starters, they're not going to play the rest of this game. This might hold up, man, unless Shamit goes nuclear here. I think we might hold up with Deuce McBride as our game's leading scorer, which I'm assuming before the start of the game, that had to be 50-1 or greater. Like there's no way that was.
1: Oh, my God.
2: Imagine betting that. Like, who do I want to bet to be the leading scorer? Miles McBride. Like, come on. Like, that must have been a monster number that looks like it's likely to hit.
1: I mean, he should have been 50-1 to be the Knicks' leading scorer. Forget the whole game leading scorer. Like, come on. Who would have seen that one coming?
2: Like, is anyone out there, like, did anyone see this market before the start of the game? Like, if you did, tweet us at VSIN Live, at V Joe Serralo, at Femi Bebefe, because I'm curious, like, what was that number on Miles McBride to be the game's leading scorer? It's not all the way home. Like, I guess, like I mentioned, Landry Shamet could also just put up a bunch of shots and make them all. Although I think Shamet is actually out of the game now. So we've reached the point where Shamet is sitting on the bench. And every shot that I see is put up is just hitting nothing but backboard. Like,
1: that was gross, right? Was that not disgusting?
2: I don't even know who shot.
1: That was vile.
2: I think Huck Porty and Tyler Kolek are the only guys that I can name who are on the floor right now. And Huck Porty, I just
1: Diawara?
2: Learned that. Is that who that is? It beats me.
1: I mean, but Diawara can, like, actually play. Huck Porty with a dunk there. We could be butchering the last name every time we say it, poor guy.
2: Yeah.
1: How often does your last name get butchered, by the way?
2: That was just Diawara who hit sliced and diced and slaughtered, like just absolutely taken to task. But, you know,
1: mine too, and I didn't think mine was that hard.
2: I feel like yours is like when, like, you hear it once and then you just know how to say it. You know, like it's not right. Like mine, like I know, like it, mine's into there's a lot, no shortage of vowels in a Bebefe. you need a vowel, like I got them all. Essentially,
1: it is not a good name for Wheel of Fortune. That much we know.
2: It is no shortage of vowels. So, like, I understand when people see it and they're intimidated or they're like, hey, like, how the hell am I supposed to say that? But if you say it wrong one time or a couple times, I'll correct you. Like, this is not like a Travis Etienne, which is actually Achan. Like, no, we're not doing that deal. Like, I'm gonna let you know what it is. You know, like the guy has been at Clemson. He's been a star for like almost like a decade. And it's like, oh, actually, by the way, it's Achan. It's not Etienne, but you guys have been saying it wrong. It's like, bro, you never told us. Wait, what is this supposed to be? Like, you know, you've been letting us say ETN or Tyrod Taylor, who's like, it's actually Tyrod. Like, dog, like, you've been famous since you're the quarterback of Virginia Tech. Right. Like, let us know. Yeah, let us know, man.
1: Ranger Suarez coming out this year. It's actually Renhead.
2: Yeah.
1: Like, well, first off, anyone with like this much knowledge of the Spanish language knows that no one's saying Ranger in Latin America. All right. Like, come on now.
2: But let us know. You've been letting us say Ranger Suarez for like a whole time. It's like, come on. Like, that's my thing. Just let us know. And like, I'll let people know, like, you know, however they mispronounce it. It's like, hey, it's a Bebefe. It's a Bebefe. And once they get a hang of it, it's like, oh, it actually kind of rolls off the tongue. I'm like, yeah, it's not that. But it just looks intimidating. But like, once they learn how to say it, they can say it. So that's my whole spiel. But like, if you have a complicated name out there, just correct people. We all want to get it right. And even if we might be scared how to say it or might not know how to say it off the top, just let us know. And yeah, we'll be good. So, hey, that's where we're at.
1: You're not going to get Tyler Kolek wrong. That's, no. That's a pretty tough one to butcher.
2: I mean, he might come out in 5 years and say it's Kolek. You know, like who knows? Like, it's just
1: silent K at the end. It's Kole. It's French.
2: Yeah. It's like, all right, that's news to me. You know, it's like, bro, but you could have told us when you were at Marquette. You know, like, it's just
1: right.
2: It's crazy.
1: When you were averaging like a triple double at Marquette that year, he was insane.
2: Yeah, one of the best guards in the country. It's just,
1: oh, like, yeah. Go to your liquor store. You look for exciting whites. Tyler Kolek was right there at Marquette.
2: He could hoop, man. He could hoop. That was like, what was that? Shaka's last good team, pretty much. Like, it's been rough years out there in Milwaukee. It has not been rough, though, if you are someone who bet Christopher Renton, who right now at the Truist is moved up to -12,500 to win the Truist Championship. It's that kind of day. It is that kind of day, as he is right now at 15 under. Ricky Fowler and Nikolai Højgaard are already done. They're at 13 under. essentially Redden would have to like pull off an all-time collapse here to lose this thing to Fowler or Højgaard. So it looks like he is going to be your truest champion. Sungjae Im, Tommy Fleetwood, they made valiant runs at times, but could not quite get it done, as this has been an ugly back nine, but someone had to win it, and it's Christopher Redden, who was kind of just playing par golf for a lot of this round, and then finally just decided to crank it up a little bit and finish strong, which is what he is doing. He's in the fairway. He should be all good to win the Truist Championship over at Quail Hollow, as this is the final event before next week in Philadelphia, the PGA Championship, which I love. I love the PGA Championship. I know people are like, oh, well, it's not that difficult, blah, blah, blah. The PGA Championship is awesome because guess what? You get to actually see all the golf shots, unlike at the Masters. So I'm excited for the PGA Championship coming up next week, as Scottie Scheffler will be your favorite, and we'll see if he can go ahead and win yet another PGA Championship. All right, we'll be back with more Live Bets Sunday on the other side.
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2: Welcome back. This is our number four of Live Bet Sunday here on VSiN, the sports betting network. Femi Abefe alongside Joe Serralo. Happy Mother's Day to all the moms out there. Hope you're enjoying all of us here, taking in the games throughout the world of sports and the NBA, the PGA Tour, Major League Baseball. We have some Stanley Cup playoff games that are about to get underway here in about an hour, which, by the way, want to remind folks, 30 minutes from now, we'll be joined by our VSiN hockey betting analyst, Jonathan Davis, to break down the Sabres and the Canadiens and what we saw earlier this week and what we should expect to see later on tonight, and as well as the Golden Knights and the Ducks. Do we have a series brewing there? You know, VGK outplayed the first couple games, and all of a sudden they come out like gangbusters in game three. Hattie for Mitch Marner. Is this VGK going to take a run and make a run at this thing here, or could Anaheim go back and forth and even up the series before we head back to Vegas later on this week? So all that and more coming up here in this final hour of the program as we are looking to wrap up what has been a bludgeoning by the New York Knicks of the Philadelphia 76ers. The broadcast has reached the portion of the time where a lot of time is being spent discussing Kyle Lowry right now.
1: I mean, they're giving Kyle Lowry a highlight reel package right now. The man's gotten 3 minutes this postseason. All of his highlights, he's wearing warm-ups. Like, it's a hoodie.
2: Kyle Lowry, who could
1: it's literally him just hyping up his boys. Like, that's the highlight reel. It's Kyle Lowry giving pregame speeches, and I am here for it.
2: I was asking during the break, I'm like, do they put Kyle Lowry in for like 30 seconds just to kind of be out there to play? Like, what? Because I'm assuming this is his last year, right? He's played 20 years in the NBA. I'm guessing he's going to retire. Like, that was like the whole part of being on the Sixers. Like, he's from Philly, played at Villanova. I'm guessing like this is like the last dance here for Kyle Lowry. Like, do you want to let him go out there and, you know, chuck a three for 30 seconds and come out of the game? Or, but we were debating, is he even wearing a uniform or is he just wearing street clothes?
1: I
2: think there's a uni under there. There's just multiple layers. I think I saw a little bit of like that red white collar that the Sixers uniform has. I saw a little bit of that underneath the multiple layers. He's got a hoodie and a shooting shirt on top. So I'm guessing he is wearing a uniform, but you never know. The fact that we're even debating probably tells you if Lowry's going to play in this game or not.
1: Does he have basketball shoes on? That's what I want to know. Does he even have basketball shoes on?
2: He's out there wearing Air Max 95s or something like that for all we know. Who knows? You know, like, he's just chilling. He's kicking it.
1: Man, he could be wearing like some Gucci or Prada slides for all I know right now. Like, I don't know. I mean, oh, man. You know, all this talk about what LeBron's doing at age 41. How about what Kyle Lowry's doing at age 40 right now, man? That highlight reel of him hyping up his teammates was something I have never seen before in my life.
2: I don't see LeBron out there coaching him up. All right. Kyle Lowry's out there. He's an extension of the coaching staff, as they like to say. AKA, whenever you hear them say he's an extension of the coaching staff, it's either one, he's an old point guard, or two, he's just way out of here to where, like, there's no way in hell he's ever going to play. Kyle Lowry checks both of those boxes. He's old. He's an old point guard. And ain't no way in hell he's going to be out there playing. So an extension of the coaching staff as he delivers the message from the coaching staff and gives it to the younger players out there on the Sixers. But it will be a nice trip to Cancun, Cabo, Turks and Caicos, the Maldives. Pick your preferred destination. That is where the Sixers will be headed as they are getting swept up out their building. In a series that I thought could be competitive, ended up not being competitive. The Knicks blow them out in many of the games, and they're headed to the Eastern Conference Finals for a second consecutive season. We were having the conversation earlier in the show, and I want to bring it up here once again for our audience that might just be joining us. It'll either be Knicks Pistons or Knicks Cavaliers. You say you want Detroit, Joe, but Detroit did give the Knicks quite a bit of problems in the regular season here. Is this more one of those like, hey, toss out the regular season, that's a different sport here? Or is it like a you want revenge and you still think that the Knicks would be favored and also be able to win the series? Because Detroit's going to have home court in that series. They're the one seed. It's not going to be game one at MSG. It'll be up at the Little Caesars Arena in downtown Detroit.
1: Man, I don't care about the regular season in these scenarios at all. I have seen New York Giants teams that went 0-2 to the Dallas Cowboys.
2: Hey, let's not bring that up. Let's not bring that up. Let's not bring that up. No.
1: I have seen the New York Mets go 0-7 against the Chicago Cubs and then sweep them in the NLCS en route to a World Series. I throw the regular season out right now. The Knicks are playing their best damn basketball this season. They saved it for the right time. I want that Eastern Conference Finals to prepare my team for the NBA Finals. And if that means, you know, potentially sweeping the Cavaliers versus the Pistons taking you to six games, I'm okay with that. I don't want the Knicks to think they're going to sweep their way to the NBA Finals. I think going up against an absolute superstar, MVP caliber player in Cade Cunningham, going up against some big bruising bodies like Jalen Duren down low, Isaiah Stewart, a guy in Tobias Harris who has gone over on his points prop every game this postseason, I think that is way better preparation for the NBA Finals than a Cavaliers team that I believe, frankly, would be a cakewalk. Like, I think that would be a five-game set with Cleveland. So I want Detroit because I want this team to, you know, they've been blowing teams out left and right ever since game three against Atlanta when they found themselves down 2-1. They're all of a sudden winners of seven straight, and maybe one or two out of the seven have been close. So I want the Knicks to get used to a tough, battle-tested environment. I think that they are better than Detroit. I think they will beat Detroit. I think that series is better prep for the NBA Finals. So that's what I want.
2: It's so funny that you bring up the Knicks being down 2-1 to Atlanta. Because remember the conversation? Mike Brown was about to get run at it. It's like, oh, he's going to fire it if we lose this series. I mean, we made the conference finals with Tibbs last year. And like, what's going on? And like, there was panic in the streets about the New York Knicks. And they haven't lost since.
1: Not that New Yorkers overreact to things ever.
2: Never. like they win the last three against the Hawks and the last one being a historic blowout in playoff history. And then they destroy the Sixers in this series. And now it feels like, and like, I'm curious to get your opinion on this one. It feels like they're going to get a decent amount of rest here because this Pistons Cavaliers series, we saw Cleveland at least be able to get themselves back into the series with the win yesterday in game three. Cleveland is also favored in game four. If chalk prevails, we're 2-2 to where this thing is at least going six. There's a good chance we might just see the home team win all seven games like we saw with the Cavs and the Raptors in the last round. Like, if this goes seven, this could be the Knicks with a full week, maybe even more of rest to hopefully get OG Anunoby back, which if he comes back, I don't care who it is that comes out of that series. They're not beating the Knicks.
1: Right. No, and that's 100% how I feel. Like, OG, I think, will be back for game one of the Eastern Conference Finals. God willing, but I do really think he will be. And I think tomorrow's game is going to determine a lot with that Cavs-Pistons series.
2: Yeah.
1: If Detroit steals that one, I think that series probably goes five.
2: Yeah, it might be.
1: But if Cleveland takes it, I think we're looking at seven. So, I mean, you know, I'll be rooting for the Cavs. Now, there is that question, right? How much rest is too much rest?
2: Mm-hmm.
1: I don't think with this Knicks team there necessarily is such a thing as too much rest. I say give me the rest with this Knicks team. I don't think that these guys have it in them to allow that to take them off their game. I think that they're going to stay sharp regardless. So I'm not worried about having a week off. You know, that sweet spot is probably like 4 or 5 days or so. But I think tomorrow's Pistons-Cavs game is going to decide whether it's a 5 or 7 game set.
2: Hey, speaking of staying sharp, the sports calendar never stops. And the Sharp Plays, it covers it all. 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I can't wait for the Eastern Conference Finals. I'm curious to see how the rest of these conference semifinals go, because one series is now done. I mean, the Lakers-Thunder series is likely going to be done tomorrow, you know, just based on how that's been going. Tonight, it feels like we're kind of teetering, like you mentioned with this Pistons-Cavaliers series. Like, if Detroit wins, it's likely done in five, but if Cleveland wins, maybe we go seven. It sort of feels that way with the Spurs-Timberwolves series, right? Like San Antonio wins game three Friday night. Now, in about 90 minutes or so, we'll see game four. The Spurs are the favorites. They've been getting bet. We're out to five, even 5.5 at some places here. Total's at 218.5. If this ends up being San Antonio 3-1 going back to the Riverwalk, I don't know how Minnesota erases that hole. Like, the T-Wolves are tough, and they're underrated, and everyone has all sorts of glowing things to say about them. But this ain't Denver. The Spurs ain't no punks. Denver, they played like punks. The Spurs ain't no punks, and they have the best player, clearly, in Victor Wembanyama.
1: Yeah, look, there's no disputing that. And I love Ant-Man. No disrespect to him, but Wemby's just on another planet.
2: It's a different thing with Wemby.
1: You know, like my dad said this to me yesterday. Mind you, my pops is 70 now, right? So, like, for that generation to admit anything good has happened in the last 30 years usually is really hard.
2: Uh-huh.
1: My dad was like, are we going to be talking about Wemby in 20 years in the same breath as, like, Michael and LeBron? And I told him straight up, I said, well, Dad, if you're talking about anything in 20 years, I'll be shocked. But I really do. I really do think, like, you know, the only thing that's going to be getting in the way of that is health. And anytime you're dealing with a guy who's 7'4" and has already had some issues, you know, the blood clots and whatnot, like, you know, I just hope and pray that Victor Wembanyama stays healthy. If he does, I think that it's no exaggeration to say, yes, we might be speaking about him the same way as Michael and LeBron in 20 years.
2: Ain't no might be. I actually think that the conversation is just Victor Wembanyama if he stays healthy. I think he will surpass LeBron and Michael. Yeah, I do. We've never seen anything like this. He's 7'5". And the crazy thing about Wemby, he's not even a good offensive player yet. And the other night, he scored 39. He doesn't know what he's doing on off. Wait till he figures it out. Good luck. Like, this guy is insane, man. Knock on wood. Hopefully he stays healthy, because if he does, we might be watching one of the greatest living athletes that we've ever seen in the history of the world. We'll talk more about that game and as well wrap up Knicks Sixers when we come back here on Live Bet Sunday.
4: This is a Bloomberg Business of Sports report. FIFA tripled the price of its best available tickets to the World Cup final, making $32,970 seats available for the July 19th match at MetLife Stadium. FIFA President Gianni Infantino defended the ticket prices, saying they have to apply market rates and that tickets will be resold at a much higher price if sold too low. More than 67 million people in the U.S. bowl at least once a year, according to the Bowling Proprietors Association of America. The Sports and Fitness Industry Association puts the participation rate at 53 million for 2025. Still to compare, golf is at 48 million, basketball is at 36 million, and tennis is at 27 million. However, the number of bowling centers has declined. In its mid-1960s peak, there were some 12,000. Now, the U.S. Bowling Congress says there are 3,400. With the Bloomberg Business of Sports report, I'm Michael Barr. Whoa.

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8: 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This is Live Bet Sunday here on VSIN. He's Joe Serralo. I'm Femi Ebefe, hanging out with you guys this afternoon. Once again, happy Mother's Day to all the moms out there watching and listening. We appreciate you guys, and I'm sure you guys all appreciate the performance from the New York Knicks earlier this afternoon. I should say that just went final this afternoon. They beat the Sixers 144-114, and to be honest, it wasn't even that close. A playoff record for the Knicks, 144 points. Joe, you are a big-time Knicks fan. Just to put a bow on what we saw, we've been kind of spinning it forward a little bit to Eastern Conference Finals, but to put a bow on what we saw with this offensive performance, this is up there with one of the all-time Knicks performances, as they literally scored the most points in their playoff history.
9: This made the days of watching Chris Duhon and Wilson Chandler and Tracy McGrady for a half a season all worth it, my man. I mean, this was an incredible from start to finish. Like, it was just no contest. I remember, I'm old enough to remember, Femi, when you thought in the opening minutes of the game that Philadelphia plus 4.5 might have been a good live bet. Like, yeah. The Knicks just from start to finish, this was a no contest. This was so fun. I mean, we said it in the last segment. They've won 7 in a row this postseason. New York Sports Talk Radio a couple of weeks ago, the sky was falling, Chicken Little. It was like, oh my God, this is over. We're down 2-1 to Atlanta. 7 straight wins since. I mean, yeah, the Knicks have 2 blemishes on their record this postseason by a combined 2 points. This team is a freaking juggernaut right now, man, and I'm here for it.
8: They are. They look like a juggernaut. If they keep playing this well, I think a lot of people have always felt Western Conference is going to beat the East, because I think a lot of people assume that it's going to be Oklahoma City, the defending champions, or maybe if OKC were to lose, it's going to be San Antonio. But think about if San Antonio beats Oklahoma City, how people will perceive them. It's like, whoa, this Spurs team, they're then going to win it all. The Knicks are kind of making an argument saying, hey, man, not so fast. This NBA Finals, if the Knicks are fortunate enough to get there, like, we don't want to just like overlook Cleveland and Detroit, but the betting market says what it says. The Knicks are favored. They're more than 50%. You're the Knicks fan. You're Mr. Orange and Blue Skies. I got to keep it into perspective. Like,
9: I'll overlook those cats right now the way my Knicks are playing, man. It is funny. If you look at like the regular season triangle of Knicks, Spurs, Thunder, you had the Thunder who beat the Knicks a couple of close games but swept them. The Knicks dominated San Antonio, including that NBA Cup win, and then San Antonio beat up on the Thunder.
8: Yeah, they dominated the Thunder.
9: Yeah, so any of those 3 teams in the finals, Knicks versus either one, I think you're getting a really solid 7-game set. Like, I think you're getting great basketball, whether it's Knicks Spurs or Knicks Thunder. A little piece of me was hoping Knicks Wolves, just because of the Karl Anthony Towns for Jules Randle and DiVincenzo trade. Like, there would have been some fun storylines there. I really can't see. Maybe Minnesota shocks us, tip off there in like an hour and a half. But I can't see Minnesota pushing San Antonio in this one.
8: Well, right now I'm looking at the NBA Finals market over at DraftKings. This is to win the title. Oklahoma City is odds on. They're minus 160. Spurs are plus 320. The Knicks are plus 650. After that, it's Detroit at 18-1. Cavaliers 45-1. T-Wolves 100-1. Lakers 600-1. That might be missing a couple zeros on that Lakers one.
9: Right.
8: But like that's just currently where things stand. So it's very clearly tiered. Like OKC's, it's almost like there's three tiers, essentially. OKC's on their own tier. San Antonio's on a tier below that. And then the Knicks are on a tier below that. But it almost feels like, to me, based on what we've seen, Spurs and the Knicks should be on kind of similar tiers here. Like, especially given the fact that the Knicks have already advanced to the conference finals. The Spurs are only up 2-1. Like, we could be talking in 5 hours. Well, oh, it's 2-2. You know, Spurs, T-Wolves, 2-2.
9: I
8: don't think San Antonio should be that bit much bigger of a favorite than New York, given that New York doesn't have to beat OKC to get to the finals. And also, the Knicks are already in the conference finals. Like, the Thunder and the Spurs haven't done that. OKC kind of has. They're up 3-0, but the Spurs definitely haven't done it.
9: Yeah, and look, I don't want to be a hypocrite. I know we were just talking about, I was making the case, rather, how the regular season doesn't matter all that much when we get to the playoffs, and I still hold true to that. But, I mean, the Knicks did show that they can figure out San Antonio in the regular season. Yeah. So to have the Spurs, who not only, you know, like you brought up, in a few hours could be tied 2-2 going back home for a game five in the second round while the Knicks are already on to the third round, to have them, what was it, $3 shorter than the Knicks after the way that the Knicks played them and worked them in the regular season, I completely agree with you. It should be Thunder, draw the line, Knicks, Spurs, draw the line, everyone else. I am surprised, though, at the disparity between the Knicks and Pistons. Like $12 between those two? That, I mean, like you said, Detroit does have home court advantage.
8: They do.
9: And I think the Knicks are going to win the series. I would even lay a game and a half with the Knicks in the Eastern Conference Finals when those odds do come out. But I mean, the one seed with home court advantage going to be 18-1. That's pretty wild.
8: It does feel like the Pistons are the forgotten team, right? I think a lot of people, when they went down 3-1 against Orlando, sort of threw the Pistons out with the bathwater. It's like, oh, fraudulent one seed. They're never anything, blah, blah, blah. And then they have the miraculous comeback in game six. They obviously dominate in game seven. And then they take care of home court in games one and two against Cleveland to where, yeah, okay, they lost game three, but you know, like it's they're 3.5-point dog in game four. Like, yeah, the favorite outcome is that they're going to lose, but they have a fighting chance. You know, they could easily win the game, and all of a sudden they're up 3-1. So, yeah, I guess, like, I agree with you. I don't know why there's that big of a disparity between the two teams. Like Detroit is still in the driver's seat right now in that series, and even if they lose the game, they still have home court and what will effectively then be a best of three with games five and game seven at home. So people don't seem to be convinced with the Pistons, but you watch the Knicks play, and as much as you want to make the case for Detroit, it's hard to envision them beating the Knicks. You know, like the Knicks just have been that good, and got to give credit where credit is due. Like, they look as good as they've ever looked in this Brunson Towns era. I've been a major skeptic. I didn't think that they could get to a finals, and they still have work to do. Like, this is not over. I want to keep reiterating that because, like, it's not over yet. But I didn't think that they would ever look like this with Brunson and Towns being their two best players. So on that front, I must say I was dead wrong on that. But, hey, it's always good when you're wrong to get paid, which if the Knicks do win the East, I will be getting paid a handsome sum of money. So I'm looking forward to that.
9: You know, the thing with Detroit, my man, is that they just have no room for error. Like, if Cade's not doing it, they're, you know, good luck.
8: Yeah.
9: The Knicks, if Brunson's a little off, Towns could pick him up. You know, if Towns a little off, OG could pick him up. Like, you know, don't forget, Anunoby game three against the Hawks had maybe the worst game he's ever had as a Knick. And since then, not counting these last two games, he's been injured, but he rattled off like five incredible games in a row after that no-show game three performance down in A-Town. So it's like the Knicks, these guys pick each other up. Karl Anthony Towns has gone under his posted points total, I believe, in all but two games this postseason. It's just that he doesn't need to have 25 every night, right? Because Towns could go out there and he's got dimes like crazy.
8: Yep.
9: This postseason, I think he's averaging over 7-8 assists a game, which is not really normally his style, but they pick each other up. They complement each other well. If you're Detroit, like, Durin's had a very postseason. That Magic series, people were ready to blame it on him if the Pistons got bounced in the first round. If it's not Cade, it's no one stepping up. And Tobias has been great, but he's been a great number two. Like, he's not going to go out there and be Batman. He's not going to be their number one. The Knicks have a bunch of guys any given night who can be their number one. It could be Deuce McBride, for all we know, coming off the bench, hopefully, if OG is healthy. So, you know, Mikal Bridges has had some dreadful games in that opening round. Since then, he's been phenomenal. Like, it's just guy after guy for the Knicks stepping up. And Detroit doesn't have that luxury. It's Cade or a no-show.
8: Yeah, it's they're deep, they're complete, they're talented, and they've been well-coached as well. Got to give Mike Brown his props in this series to help make that adjustment of, hey, look, let's play through Karl Anthony Towns, which has led to all these assists. That has made this Knicks offense even that much more difficult to guard as we've seen them rip through this Eastern Conference. Real quick, just to update some scores in Major League Baseball. Right now we're in the eighth. We're knotted up at four. This is probably the only good game, honestly, that's going on right now between the Pirates and the Giants. Tied at four, Giants minus 177 on the money line. You can get plus 138 for Pittsburgh, total at 9.5. In the ninth, the Diamondbacks are up 5-1 on the New York Mets. The Cardinals have a 2-0 lead as I believe we're headed to the bottom side of the frame there. So at least an intriguing game, Cardinals and the Padres. If you want to dabble with some San Diego, 10-1. If you think they're going to go ahead and score three runs here in this bottom side of the frame, or at least force extra innings, that total sitting at 2.5. Those are the afternoon games that we currently have. As I believe we just went final at Dodger Stadium. The Braves beat the Dodgers 7-2. Real quick, any thoughts on the afternoon slate of Major League Baseball?
9: I mean, good thing I had the White Sox at plus money early, because this slate between the Dodgers money line and the over in San Diego, where the hell are the runs in Petco Park? You had two bad starting pitchers out there in Leahy and Walker Buehler. And we've got just one two-run homer to show for it. Not ideal, my man. Not ideal.
8: Yeah. To put it up and sum it up concisely here, the baseball kicked my ass today. Yeah, it did. We'll always have O'Neill
9: Cruz. Thank God we had all those three-pointers in the second half, that those live props got me in the green for the month with those.
8: Hey, we will always have O'Neill Cruz to hit a home run. But outside of that, it was a bloodbath here on this Sunday. We will look to make up some money and then some on the ice as we bring in our guy, Jonathan Davis, coming up next year. And JD on video, let's go on a Live Bet Sunday.
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0: hockey games that are about to get underway, one of which is going to start in about 30 minutes. Very much looking forward to Buffalo and Montreal, looking forward to Vegas and Anaheim. And speaking of Anaheim, we've got boots on the ground here on Live Bet Sunday as we're being joined right now live from our guy, Jonathan Davis, our VSiN hockey betting analyst, host of Ice Cap, Sirius XM NHL on Twitter at West Coast Hockey NHL. He is in the building in Anaheim for tonight's game four between the Vegas Golden Knights and the Anaheim Ducks. JD, thanks for hanging out with us. We appreciate you. Boots on the ground on video. How are we feeling heading into this game four, which is a really critical game four for the home team after what we saw the other night with VGK taking care of business?
1: Yeah, no, I'm super excited. By the way, Stormy's here tonight.
0: Hello.
1: She's doing that. She's working for ESPN. So VSiN taking over.
0: Let's go.
1: The Honda Center. Let's go.
0: Apparently, Joe and I, we didn't get the invite. You're out there. Stormy's out there. Is JVT out there as well? Like, what's going on?
2: That's a quick drive.
1: No. They will not let JVT in the building. No, sorry. Not a chance. That's not happening.
0: His Angels are close by, so you always wonder, you know? It's like, you never know.
1: Didn't they get through? They get throttled again in Toronto? Because I saw yesterday was 14-1.
0: Yeah, it was not a good showing from the Halos today, if you will. Yeah. We don't have to get into all of that stuff there. But what do you think about tonight's game four, though? Let's get down to brass tacks here. Like, how you feeling heading into this one?
1: Well, I think for the Anaheim Ducks, you know, Joel Quenneville said, look, after game three, that game four is going to be a war. And they weren't very good in game three. The Vegas Golden Knights have had a great job of imposing their will on Anaheim. And now it's a matter of how the Ducks react. You know, Vegas has got no Mark Stone for tonight. He got hurt in game three. Not sure when he's going to come back. And then Mason McTavish gets inserted into the lineup for the Anaheim Ducks. And that guy plays, guys, best way to explain it, plays with a lot of piss and vinegar. So I'm expecting a very feisty Anaheim team tonight here for game number four.
2: I love it. And JD's testing the music while you're joining us simultaneously, man. You're a man of many talents. You mentioned this game going to be a war here, game four. How do you see it stylistically playing out? Because these are two really potent offenses, and I'm looking at a high total of 6.5. If you shop around, I see on ProfitX plus 115 if you want to go over 6.5. But anytime you hear a coach describe something as a war, you're thinking physical, you're thinking change of pace. How do you see, in with regard to the total, this game squaring up?
1: I'm staying away. You could make a case for both. You know, the two games in Vegas were unders. Game three here was an over. I don't really have a good gauge on it. I think, you know, for me, the prop market, the player prop market is the way to go. For me, I like, you know, Pavel Dorofeev of the Golden Knights is going to get slotted up into the top line tonight. And you can get him for over 2.5 shots at around plus 100, plus 105. I don't think, you know, the market hasn't corrected for where he's going to be playing tonight. So that's one that I really like. And then, you know, you can look at Brett Howden of the Vegas Golden Knights. He's got 5 goals, or he scored in 5 of the last 6 games. You're still getting him at plus 340. Great value there. On the Anaheim side, you've got Leo Carlson, who's had at least 3 shots on goal in all but 2 playoff games. And then you've got Jacob Trouba, the Anaheim Ducks defenseman, who's had at least 2 shots on goal in 7 straight. I put those two together in a parlay. So for me, it's more of a prop game tonight than trying to pick a side or a total. This is, you know, Anaheim loses for the first time at home in the playoffs. We'll see how they bounce back. Vegas, guys, game four, they've been about 500 in their franchise history.
0: All right, this is Live Bet Sunday as we're being also joined by the PA announcer out there at the Honda Center in Anaheim. Hanging out with Jonathan Davis, our VSiN hockey betting analyst, host of Ice Cap on Sirius XM NHL, and on Twitter at West Coast Hockey, in the building for tonight's game four between the Golden Knights and the Ducks. JD, if you can hear us, obviously a really impressive performance by Montreal Friday night. They beat Buffalo Sabres 5-1 to take game two. How do you see this playing out here for this game three? Kind of a coin flip sort of spread that we got working with here between Buffalo and Montreal.
1: Well, you know, look, this has been a zigzag series, the way I look at it. You know, both teams, you know, have they played now 6 times this year. Each team has won 3 times. Montreal's never won consecutive games in the playoffs. The Sabres haven't lost back-to-back games. in the playoffs. There's a value there. I can see.

0: playing before tonight. If you want to subscribe to Zigzag Theory. But my favorite play, my best bet of the night in all the playoff over 5.5, guys. 10 straight meetings between these two teams have had 6 combined goals.
1: Wow, that's a nugget right there on the scoring front. JD, I was saying this earlier with Femi. I love this Sabres team. It's been a great story. They're a fun team. They're not just fun. They're a legitimately great squad. It feels like the Hurricanes, though, are just on a one-track road to the Stanley Cup Finals. Do you think whoever prevails in this Buffalo-Montreal series has a shot against Carolina, or should we be penciling in the Hurricanes to the finals?
0: No, I think, well, one, from a, I've got Carolina to lose in the third round in pocket from the summer. So I'm really hoping that one of these two teams can. But I think Buffalo's better equipped. And, look, yeah, Carolina swept Philadelphia, but the Flyers are really not a very, I wouldn't call a high quality opponent. And I don't really take a lot of stock in that series. Buffalo's well equipped to beat Carolina. I think better than Montreal is. The Canadians did have some good regular season success against Carolina. They won the last two meetings, but come playoff time, I look at Buffalo being a team that's 4 lines deep. They're, they've got 3 really good defensive pairs. So I think the Sabres are better equipped. Now, if Tage Thompson can't get healthy, that could create it's going to create a problem for Buffalo. Guys, he's got 1 shot on goal in 3 games in the series. When asked about his injury, he said, none of your business.
2: Ooh, well, it doesn't seem like he has anything good to report if that's the response. If it's none of your business, maybe we'll be
0: able... I don't blame him. I mean, even when John Tortorella was asked about Mark Stone's health, he said, guys, stop asking. I'm not answering the question. I mean, you can get to go into the U.S. Mint a lot easier than you can, to find out about injuries come playoff time.
2: Yeah. In defense to those journalists, though, you have to ask the question. Otherwise, why do you have the job?
0: 100%.
2: It's one of the, the back and forth. That's what we like. It's like, hey, you ask the question and they can respond however they want to respond. The response being none of your damn business, I guess. How about the series, though, between Minnesota and Colorado? Because I think a lot of folks thought the Avalanche were just going to kind of cakewalk to the Stanley Cup final. They won the President's Trophy, but Minnesota showed us some real bite back yesterday in the game at home on home ice. They had a little bit of rest heading into that one. Do you think the Wild can make this a legitimate series, or is that just sort of a blip on the radar for the Avs and they're going to take care of business in game 4 and close them out in game 5?
0: Well, I don't think it was necessarily a blip on their own. I was surprised the guys, they were able to do it without their number one center, Joel Eriksson-Ek, because it does create a mismatch for the Minnesota Wild. Colorado was just not, they were not good at all in game 3. And Minnesota's best players, really led by Quinn Hughes, led the charge. So I expect a better effort from Colorado in game 4. I never looked at it as a walkover. Now, if Eriksson-Ek comes back to Minnesota in game number 4, it gives us a far better chance to even up the series.
2: All right, we'll see how it unfolds. I thought this was going to be a long series. Maybe this will end up being a long series between Colorado and Minnesota. He is our guy, VSiN hockey betting analyst Jonathan Davis. Make sure you check out Ice Cap, SiriusXM NHL on Twitter at West Coast Hockey NHL. JD, enjoy the game tonight, game 4. Enjoy the festivities, which everyone is getting warmed up for, it appears, right now at the Honda Center. Be well, my friend.
0: All right, guys. Thanks for having me. Take care. See you soon.
2: All right, that is Jonathan Davis joining us via the Progressive Guest Line. Always good catching up with JD. They were trying to hate us. They got the PA guy saying, I don't know what. He's competing with us, but good to have JD on the show to break down all things Stanley Cup playoffs. We got some good games, man. It's a really good game. I'm excited for this Montreal and Buffalo game coming up here.
1: I love it, and I think we're on the same side of both of these. So, it's too bad we're not going to be on the air for another 4 hours to sweat them out together.
2: It'll be Scott Seidenberg after us here on Live Bet Sunday for 4 more hours, 7 to 11 Eastern time. Make sure you stick around for that here on the network. But yes, you did say it. We appear to be on the same side. What is that side? We will let you guys know when we come back here on Live Bet Sunday on the next segment here. But in the final seconds that we do have in this program, want to update the folks on what's happening at Petco Park. Castellanos, he did it, man. A drive. I don't know if it was at the deep left, but he did hit a home run to tie the game at 2. So we were playing extras between the Cardinals and the San Diego Padres. Something must have happened if Castellanos hit a home run. I am scared to look at my phone to see what may have happened.
1: I was going
2: to
1: say, brace yourself. The Apple News alert's going to come in.
2: Hey, it's going to hit like crack in the 80s, man. We'll see what happens. little bit later on. But we will wrap up all of our best bets on the other side on what has been a fun Live Bet Sunday.
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2: 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Welcome back. This is Live Bet Sunday, final segment of the program here. Femi Bebfe, Joe Serralo. Make sure you stick around once again at the top of the hour. Scott Seidenberg with four more hours of Live Bet Sundays. He'll be taking you through the Stanley Cup playoffs, the NBA playoffs between the Timberwolves and the Spurs as well. As we still have a lot to sweat. We also have a Peacock game, nationally televised Peacock game in the AL Central between the Tigers and the Royals. I think a lot of people will be on pins and needles for that contest as well.
1: But could they have picked a worse game? There's got to be some sort of rights thing, right? Like, come on.
2: Isn't it smart, though? Like, because you think about it, like, you want to keep the bullets in the chamber. You got playoff hockey, you got playoff basketball. You're not putting Yankees Red Sox on because, like, you know, you want to save that for July when we're all looking for stuff to watch. Like, right now, you put on your Tigers Royals so that you can say, we have some of these AL Central teams in primetime. We don't discriminate against you guys. We'll put you in primetime. We're just going to put you in primetime when there's way better stuff to watch. So, like, I kind of see, like, MLB playing a little bit of 4D chess with this matchup going up against the Stanley Cup playoffs and the NBA playoffs.
1: A lot of mental gymnastics to make that 4D chess, my man. I will say, from a marketing perspective, they can say it's a battle for first place the AL Central because none of those teams more than two games off of that division lead in a division where the 500 Cleveland Guardians are in first place. American League sucks this year.
2: It's really terrible. Like, I'm a Seattle Mariners fan. The Mariners have been a disaster so far this season, especially compared to last year. But I'm not even panicking 1 second because, like, look at everyone else.
1: No.
2: There's so much time to get this thing corrected. I'm just like, you know what? Yeah, it stinks. I'd love to see them win, but it's only May. And you look at it, you look around. All right, they could still win the division. They could still be like a 2 seed in the playoffs. You know, like, there's still so much time. So if you're an American League fan, on one hand, your team's probably not playing well, but on the other hand, there's still a lot of time to get it going in the right direction. We do have one baseball game though going on right now. Right now in the top of the 10th, thanks to a Nick Castellanos home run in the bottom of the 9th. It is knotted at 2 between the Cardinals and the Padres. Got Mason Winn at the plate right now for St. Louis with the Manfred man, the ghost runner, on second currently with 2 outs to go in the top of the 10th. So looking at the live betting market right now at DraftKings, and I see the Padres a -323 favorite. And the Cardinals +233 total at 5.5. I did misspeak though. We do have another game going on, Pirates and the Giants.
1: That two is games,
2: also
1: yeah.
2: So two games happening. Sorry, I'll tap the chest on that one. That's my bad. The Giants -142. I get it. All tickets cash the same, and everybody has that. Yada yada yada. Like, who gives a damn about these games? It's May 10th. Seriously, like, I'm sorry. I understand, like, if you hit this bet or if you hit the bet on the hockey game, it's all the same money. But, like, let's be for real. What do more people care about? They care about the hockey game. They don't give a damn about this baseball game. So that's what's happening right now in Major League Baseball. But let's just keep it a buck. That's, like, the real in terms of how the sports fan thinks. With all that being said, let's talk about the games tonight. Best bets for tonight. Let's start in the NBA because we have one game in the association, Game 4. Spurs at the Timberwolves. And looking at the betting market right now, San Antonio, a 5-point favorite, but there are a couple of places that have a 5.5. Totals at 218.5. How do you see this one playing out, side or total?
1: Man, you know, I'm going to say something that's risky because it hasn't happened a lot here in the NBA playoffs, ooh, but I think that the team that wins might not cover. And the way that this postseason has gone, the winning team has covered, you know, way over 90% of the time.
2: Yep.
1: I think Minnesota, with this thing moving to 5.5, that's a lot of points to give a team, you know, essentially like a cornered dog in this, you know, not technically win or go home situation, but it's, you know, it's win or go to San Antonio for your funeral, right? That's what it is if you're Minnesota. 5.5 points at home, desperation mode, Ant-Man. I'm going to take the points with Minnesota. That's the direction I'm leaning in this one. I really think that we're going to get something out of the Timberwolves here. Do they win? I don't know. But I think we're going to get a lot of fight from this team.
2: I was hoping to bet San Antonio because I thought we were going to get a lot of Minnesota money coming off of Friday night, just because like a lot of people like to play the zigzag of like, oh, they went down 2-1. Well, they'll bounce back in game four. I was hoping to like be able to like lay 3.5 with the Spurs or something like that. So I was a little bit surprised earlier this afternoon seeing all that San Antonio money hit the market. I think this has to be a pass. And I texted you guys earlier today when we were prepping for the show. I was like, hey, I'll probably have some NBA stuff a little bit later. I almost got there with Philadelphia. I'm glad I didn't get there in terms of betting that game. I think I'm going to end up on the sidelines and look for something live here. Like, hopefully Minnesota can get off to a run early on and I could lay 3 or 2.5 with San Antonio, because I do think San Antonio is going to win. I just think that at 5, it's just appropriately priced. Like, this is what it was on Friday for game 3, and this is now what it is on Sunday for game 4. So there's not like a big adjustment or anything that's been made. If anything, like, obviously there was a little bit of a tax that you had to pay to some degree a little bit with the desperation spot. But now it's just, hey, like, this is what it should be. So I think for me right now, I'm just going to be on the sidelines. Total, no real strong opinion here, but looking for live opportunities to bet the Spurs. That's kind of how I'm going to attack this one.
1: Yeah, I don't mind passing from the start. Like, I haven't placed this one yet, and I certainly lean strongly on Minnesota. But this was not a game I was running to the counter on. Like, the Knicks, I fired on that -1.5, even money, didn't think twice. This one, I mean, the hockey games I've got in pocket, I feel better about both of those plays than picking a side here in this game 4.
2: Well, let's get to the hockey games, because we do have one of them that's about to start in about 20 minutes north of the border in Montreal. Which,
1: do that hockey.
2: Hey, let's do that hockey. And it's always an awesome atmosphere at Montreal. Like, their games are incredible. Like, that's like a bucket list. I never thought they would end up on my bucket list, but like, go to a playoff game to watch the Canadiens. Like, that crowd is electric, and they are the favorite against the Buffalo Sabres. As I'm looking at the betting market right now across the board, and I'm seeing Montreal consensus number -130, but there are some -120s, some -125. Sabres +108, the consensus number. That total is sitting at 6. And then also in the Vegas-Anaheim game later tonight, the Ducks are now the favorite, -118. VGK -103, that total 6.5. Give me both of your plays on the ice.
1: Yeah, so I'm going with the Sabres. And right now I'm looking at this price move +125. On Buffalo,
2: wow.
1: If you look into the prediction markets. And even Anaheim, I got earlier +105. You can still get -110. So it's certainly money moving towards each home team there. But yeah, earlier today, I got the Sabres not at the best price. I got them, I mean, a good price, +115, but not the +125 you can get now. And with Anaheim, I did get +105 in that game. I like both of these squads to bounce back from their last game. You know, JD gave us some great nuggets on Buffalo, Montreal. A lot of goals in these meetings, 10 straight games with 6 or more goals. A lot of zigzagging this postseason. Montreal has not won back-to-back games. And Buffalo, I just think, is the better team. And I think it's going to show in this one. As far as Anaheim, I mean, they really got limited offensively last game. Vegas kind of punched them in the mouth, never looked back. They're not dropping 2 in a row at home. This is way too good of an offensive team to do that.
2: I agree with you on both plays. We are like-minded on these plays on the ice. I also like Buffalo. I like looking to bet teams coming off of really poor performances. That was a bad performance by the Sabres. Like, the Sabres were bad the other night against Montreal. Sometimes that happens. That's hockey. You flush it. You go there and, like, let's go on the road. I know it's a raucous environment. All that stuff is baked in. I just like Buffalo heading into this game. I bet +111, so clearly I should have waited a little bit longer if there's some better prices that are out there on Buffalo. And also, too sneaky, like, Montreal's been pretty bad at home in these Stanley Cup playoffs, which is weird to say because the environment is through the roof, but they've been losing a lot of games at home. I mean, they lose another one here to Buffalo. And then I like the Ducks. I bet -104. They're now the favorite, which is a little bit scary sometimes when you flip favorites here. But I just thought this series before the start of it was going to go 7. And in order for that to happen, I think Anaheim needs to win tonight. So I bet Anaheim -104. I think they get it done against VGK. Real quick, anything for you on the diamond with the Peacock game, Tigers-Royals?
1: Man, there is nothing about that game that I want anything to do with. We talked about the American League being so bad. Like, you got 3 teams above 500. I'm not getting a good enough price on either side there. That's a straight pass for me.
2: One bet for me, and it's on Riley Green to save my day in Major League Baseball, +600 to hit a homer. He's been scorching hot in the month of May. Just hasn't found the power yet to go yard. He finds it tonight. I love his overall ability, and I think this was just too tempting of a price to pass up against the Royals. So I will be one of the few watching the Peacock nationally televised baseball game, plus 600 on Riley Green. For that, we are out. For Joe Cirillo, I'm Femi Bebe. For our entire crew, good luck with the bets. Four more hours of Live Bet Sunday with Scott Seidenberg next.
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0: Coming to you from the Circus Sportsbook here in downtown Las Vegas, I'm Scott Seidenberg. This is Live Bet Sunday here on VSiN, the Sports Betting Network. It is a playoff Sunday as we continue the playoff action in the NBA and in the Stanley Cup playoffs, Major League Baseball as well. 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O-N-A-I-R. 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The puck is dropping momentarily in Montreal, where the Canadiens are hosting the Buffalo Sabres game three of their Eastern Conference second round series, with the series tied at a game apiece. Right now, Montreal is a slight home favorite. Did get pushed up even further. They were about minus 120, minus 125 earlier in the day. They are now minus 135 favorites at home against the Buffalo Sabres. And you know something? I like Montreal tonight. I've already bet Montreal tonight at, you know, obviously a little earlier in the day at better price, but shop around. You might still be able to find varying sports books, different exchanges, etc. Might have different pricing on this game, but for the most part, I'm seeing minus 135, minus 121 is actually the best line out there on the Montreal Canadiens, and I would fire on that. Total in this game is at 5.5. It is juiced to the over. There are a couple of sixes on the board at some different books, 5.5, DraftKings and FanDuel. I did not take anything here on the total. I just think that Montreal rides the home crowd here towards a victory. And I got to be honest, I was thoroughly impressed with how Montreal looked in game two. You lose game one on the road, and this is a series that I expect to go far, maybe six or seven games. And so the way that I thought about game number two in that series is the same way that I felt about game number three yesterday with the Minnesota Wild against the Colorado Avalanche. And that is, if this series plays out how I expect it to play out, someone's got to get a win, right? And I felt with the Minnesota Wild last night that I don't think it's a sweep. And so if I don't think it's a sweep, which game is more likely for Montreal, for Minnesota to win? Game three or game number four? And I picked game number three. For this series, in game number two, Buffalo wins game number one. If I believe that this series goes six games, maybe even goes seven games, I obviously didn't believe that a team is going to take a 2-0 series lead. So I backed Montreal in game number two. I'm going back to the well, though, and backing Montreal here at game number three. I think much like Buffalo did in their first home game here in this series, Montreal backs uses the crowd to their advantage, comes out hot, and is able to get to Buffalo here. And then maybe Buffalo evens it up by winning game number four. But tonight, I am in on the Montreal Canadiens. And another big reason why I like Montreal here in this, well, not just in this game, but in this series, is because I have been thoroughly impressed with the performance of Jakub Dobysh in net for the Canadiens. He has been a real, you know, I know he's young, he hasn't had, you know, all this experience, but he has been a real solid force this entire playoffs for the Montreal Canadiens. And I have been, I mean, I said thoroughly impressed. I don't know what other way to describe it. I have been so very impressed with the kid's performance here. I mean, just one goal allowed in game number two, locked it down, 28 saves on 29 shots against. Sure, had a rough outing there in game number one, but look at what he did against the Tampa Bay Lightning, with every game of that series being a one-goal game. For him to stay in and give his team chance to win by keeping his team in the game every single game. Only one goal allowed in game number seven. Only one goal allowed, the overtime goal in game number six. Two goals allowed in game number five. 3-2-3. Like, he was incredible the entire series. And I think that him playing at home here is going to be a big boost to Montreal winning this game. He's got a 2.62 goals against average at home, compared to close to a three goals against average on the road this season. And then just looking at what he did in the playoffs here on home ice, with two goals allowed on, you know, an eight. Well, not a lot of shots there, but two goals allowed, three goals allowed, one goal allowed, and then just one goal allowed in game number two against Buffalo. So backing Dobish, backing the Canadiens, that's where I'm going to go here for this game number three, about to get underway in Montreal. So we are Canadien fans here tonight. Coming up a little bit later on, the Vegas Golden Knights will look to take a 3-1 lead over the Anaheim Ducks in their Western Conference second round series. That series to me, before it started, felt like it was going to play out very similarly to the Vegas series against Utah, where every game was a grind, where every game was a struggle. Yes, Vegas wound up making, if you want to call it short work, they wound up making, you know, quick work, whatever, six games. You know, they wound up finishing off the series by winning three straight games against the Utah Mammoth. But they did not look like the better team in a bunch of those games. Yeah, they won 4 out of 6. They were not the best team in 4 out of the 6 games. And in this series, the Anaheim Ducks were the better team in games 1 and 2. But the game 3 performance by Vegas was probably the most complete performance that I saw from them this entire postseason. And it has me thinking that this team is about to go on a run, win a game here tonight, take a 3-1 lead, and then return home and win the series. And it could even be just a 5-game series. That's how good how impressed I was with Vegas's play in game number 3. They were so good. They were so good in that game. Now, big blow to them tonight. Mark Stone, the captain of the Vegas Golden Knights, will not play tonight. He is injured. It is an undisclosed injury. Brandon Saad will be in the lineup in his place. Stone didn't play the majority of the game in game number 3. So it's not like this was a sudden injury that the team is like thinking, well, how are we going to deal with it now? Well, how are we going to shuffle up the lines? No, this is something that John Tortorella had to deal with for 2 periods in game number 2, right? Or in game number 3, and has had, you know, a day or so to think about how he's going to put Brandon Saad in the lineup, how he's going to shuffle up his lines. And so I don't think that the Mark Stone injury, even though it is a, you know, it's a big blow, he's got a ton of experience, right? He scores, he assists, he's a veteran presence on the ice. Obviously, he's the captain of the team. But I don't think it impacts Vegas as much tonight because it's not a sudden injury. It's not one that it was a game time decision that they just didn't know about. The fact that he missed, he only had 7 shifts, I think it was, in game number 3. He missed the final 2 periods of that game. And all Vegas did in the final 2 periods of that game was go on to just blow out the Anaheim Ducks, scoring 2 goals in the 2nd period unanswered, and then adding a goal in the 3rd period to win 6-2. So I guess if you're counting like the time that, you know, Mark Stone wasn't on the ice, it was a 3-2 game, if you will. But, you know, Anaheim scoring late when it's a 5-1 game. Yeah, Vegas adding the empty netter. I look at that 2nd period as really being the true test, because you find out, you go to the dressing room in the first intermission, you find out Mark Stone's not coming back in the game. How do you adjust? How do the lines adjust? Oh, then Mitch Marner goes out and scores 2 goals in the 2nd period, and you outscore the Ducks 2-0. So I'm going to back Vegas here tonight. I know the line's kind of moving against them, as Anaheim right now minus 115 favorites. You can get minus 105, minus 104, even plus money at certain books or exchanges on the Vegas Golden Knights. That would be the way that I would look. Again, I think that this team is just ready to go on a roll right now with as good as they played in game number 3. No one, though, is playing better in their playoffs than the New York Knickerbockers. NBA playoff action from earlier here on Sunday. The Knicks complete the 4-game sweep of the 76ers, 144-114. An absolute embarrassment of the 76ers. Karl Anthony Towns continued to be the point guard that he was born to be, as he racked up 10 assists in this game. And the books tried to mess with us. Oh boy, did they try to mess with us. because Karl-Anthony Towns' assist prop, we talked about this yesterday, when we first started playing it earlier in the playoffs, it was at 3.5, and he was cashing. Then the book adjusted, and they said, we're going to make it 4.5, and he's still going over. Well, here in this game earlier today, you could have got 4.5 at a heavily juiced price, which was worth it, or you could have gotten a plus money price at over 5.5. Didn't matter. Whatever you did, you could have laddered that baby. Karl-Anthony Towns with 10 assists. These are Karl-Anthony Towns' game logs. Since the Knicks switched up a little bit of the way that they're kind of playing after the second loss to the Atlanta Hawks. So they're down 2-1 to the Atlanta Hawks. After that moment, Karl-Anthony Towns, 10 assists, 6 assists, 10 assists, 6, 7, 7, 10. They are running the offense through Cat. And he is distributing to his teammates. Point Towns is here, and he's not going anywhere. The New York Knicks advancing to the Eastern Conference Finals, where they await the winner of the Detroit Pistons and Cleveland Cavaliers. We do have an NBA game coming up between the Minnesota Timberwolves and the San Antonio Spurs. We'll get a preview of that. Plus, we have plenty more to get to here coming up tonight. I'm Scott Seidenberg. Once again, always on Twitter at ScottsOnAir, ScottsOnAir. 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
23: Back here on Live Bet Sunday, I'm Scott Satterberg with you on VSiN, the sports betting network. An offensive foul by the Spurs, followed by an Anthony Edwards three-pointer. And it is an 18-17 game right now as San Antonio leads the Minnesota Timberwolves here. First quarter action in game number four. We do have a bet on Minnesota plus 1.5 in the first quarter. And 18-16, excuse me, is the score right now. I guess they're saying that was a two. So 18-16 as Minnesota does have the basketball now with 4 minutes to go here in the first quarter. So we still have 4 minutes to make something happen here. Trailing by two, 18-16 here early on. Your live line right now, for those wondering, San Antonio closed.